We are into another hour. We might not have enough time on our hands tonight because there's a lot going on, including our guest, Jason Newsted. We'll talk more with Jason in this hour and later tonight, by the way. It's Alex Van Halen's birthday, so we're going to play through all of the first Van Halen album in honor of Alex. Right now, we'll keep rocking you, and it's all.

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0: Shadows of the Night, Pat Benatar. And you know, Pat and Neil Giraldo have done some great things to raise awareness about struggling with mental health. As you might be aware, here in May, it is Mental Health Awareness Month. And Neil helped kick off the month with a special event called Come Together California, where he appeared alongside folks like Common, Vic Mensa, and others. And Neil got on stage to play a special version of Come Together. This is all part of a bigger thing. Neil and others like Billie Eilish and Peter Gabriel have all banded together to put a focus on loneliness. And they're calling this initiative, which is going to be ongoing, the Come Together Initiative. Neil's the founding chair for all of this. And he says, as someone who has felt the impact of social isolation, I know firsthand that this is a moment to act, not just as artists, advocates, and policymakers, but as neighbors and citizens. I love that. And if you want to read more about what they're doing, you can visit their website at endsocialisolation.org. Thank you for stepping up, Neil, and everyone involved. It's Ultimate Classic Rock.
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0: Rebel Rebel David Bowie. I'll say that song has a good amount of weekend spunk. That's what we're calling it tonight. 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
2: 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Pat Benatar. 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And countless others. 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These mothers are not about flowers and brunch.
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That is why you need to be careful out there. A cautionary tale from Jethro Tull that sounds kind of fun. 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There's a sign-up sheet by the door. It's Matt Wardlaw and UCR Backstage is next after this important question.

0: 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You had a good time, man. 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
0: You guys ready?
2: One, two, three. 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
1: Right on.
0: Thanks, Pop.
1: Gear.
0: Thanks, Pep. Thanks, Jer.
2: Thank you, Hit.
0: Thanks, Les. Thanks, Fatso.
3: Thank you, everyone.
1: That was nice.
2: That was big. Metallica, Gary Rossington, Jerry Cantrell, and so many folks guesting on that particular performance of Tuesday's Gone. A great Lynyrd Skynyrd cover. Fans are finally going to get an official release of that radio special from the Load and Reload era, where Metallica and their friends got together, played acoustically at a local radio station, took calls from listeners. Man, being in the same room with Gary Rossington alone, this seems like it must have been a really fun day, Jason.
4: That was some of the best moments as a band, I think. When you have somebody come into the room that is so heralded, you know, hero of your turntable type of thing, everybody's different behavior, different, you know what I'm saying? Because we're like some really, really uppity, spoiled millionaire f***ers and doing whatever we do and getting away with encouraged to get away with as much as possible. So you have somebody come in and actually, set you all the playing field, all of a sudden just gets even. All of a sudden, great equalizer shows up. You're like, oh. And then he just touches it a couple of times. You're like, dude, what the f***? Right? It's from another planet. You know, really. John Popper, dude, he comes in. He comes in, and I hear it from the other room. You know, and I walked up to him. Dude, you could have at least warmed up before you got here. He took me serious. I was trying to be funny, like, that was so f***ing good. What are you doing here? You know, but he thought I meant it. And it was so f***ing funny. I'm like, no, dude, I didn't mean it like that. I'm like, that was really killer. Let's jam. And oh, my God, it was funny. But having that kind of talent around you, when you're so used to each other, like you're saying that how many ever shows there was that we did 1,100 together or something like that. Being elbow to elbow with each other that long, and they have some kind of fresh blood coming like that, whether especially when it's a collective hero. Pretty good moments there. And Jerry and Les, and I mean, the whole thing is awesome.
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0: It's so cool to hear these stories from Jason Newsted. To give you a bit of context on the last thing we heard from Jason, as he was starting to tell us some Aussie stories, he got goosebumps, and understandably so. That just helps to explain his reaction a bit at the beginning. And man, it is so great to hear all this stuff from him. As you can hear, Jason is just a music fan at the end of the day, like all of us, and a super cool dude. It's always great to have folks like that here with us. And I know you feel the same way. It's Ultimate Classic Rock.
1: 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Women That Rock. Through the decades, we've heard power songs from Heart, Pat Benatar, Stevie Nicks, and countless others. They are the mothers of rock. This Mother's Day weekend, we're putting the spotlight on these killer rockers, plus some special guest mothers every hour, all weekend. These mothers are not about flowers and brunch.
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0: 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I don't even think we need to introduce this one. 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

0: Let's play that last song again five times. Let's do that also with Feel Your Love Tonight and the other songs on the album until we run out of time. And speaking of that, I guess it's back to reality. We have just two more songs to go on side two before we finish our adventurous trip through Van Halen's debut album in honor of Alex Van Halen's birthday. Stick around, won't you? It's Ultimate Classic Rock.
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2: 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Pat Benatar. 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
29: Dedicate one to the ladies. 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

0: 21B on the thruway, north to Lake George. 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
1: Good morning. I'm Hot Wings with a hot take.
2: Oh, hot, hot, hot, hot. Hot, hot, hot, hot, hot, hot.
1: You know, it's useless. Plates. Everything a plate can do, a bowl can do better.
3: What?
1: We should normalize dinner bowls.
4: Agreed. I like to eat dinner out of a bowl. I'm a bowl kind of girl.
1: You know, regular plates were fine when we used to sit around a table as a family, but nobody does that now. You sit down on your couch with a plate on a pillow to binge watch television shows. And when you have a regular plate, if you have anything round or saucy, it rolls off and goes on you and into the couch cushions.
3: Round or saucy.
1: Yes.
3: What's for dinner? Are we having round or saucy? Then plate it with a bowl.
1: We're having wet meatballs. No, but it's true. Like, plates are, like, in this day and age, they're kind of stupid.
4: Plates I prefer
3: are
4: a bowl.
3: Stupid.
5: I mean,
3: I'm going to stay team plate. I see your point. I'm disappointed by how much I see your point.
1: Because, well, a dinner bowl is basically a plate, but it has side like little short, like 2-inch sides on it.
6: I do have bowl plates, and they are my favorite.
1: Like, I want to replace
3: What's
1: my
3: a bowl plate?
1: Plate.
6: It's it's flat like a plate, but it, yeah,
3: it
6: like
3: does.
6: Hot Wings was saying, it goes up like.
3: Okay, those are pretty smart.
4: Oh, they're pretty cool. Self-explanatory.
1: Yeah, yeah, exactly. Not everybody has the benefit of a nuclear family like Steve does. So those of us who are bachelors who eat on our couch a lot would like plates that have sides.
5: Look,
1: now
5: you do whatever you want for dinner
3: in your broken home.
1: Yeah.
3: Yeah. Don't take that, Steve.
1: I'm just saying, Steve.
3: You're the one who still represents true American values.
1: Yeah, I'm just saying we should normalize dinner bowls instead of plates. Nobody should be buying new plates at this
3: Steve,
1: point.
3: Steve, don't listen to Hot Wings and his stupid bachelor hut pizza bowl or whatever he's talking about.
5: The hell, man. I feel like you're taking a run at me.
1: Yeah, I'm against big plate.
3: Hot Wings is what's wrong with America, isn't he, Steve? You tell him.
5: Yeah.
1: Well, I wasn't specifically against you until I said people don't often sit around the table anymore. And you go, we do.
5: Yeah.
4: You know, it sucks.
1: Yeah, now.
5: No big deal.
1: Now the howitzer is pointed your way.
5: Just a big plate. 5:30 every night. Family gathers around. We talk about how much we love each other and how great our day was and how much we missed each other when we weren't in each other's presence.
1: Oh, man. It's going to hurt so much in a decade.
4: I give it 2 years. Just kidding.
3: That's awful.
1: You spend more and more time in your new big shed.
3: Yeah, when you're going to start working on the Stephen Law apartment out there.
2: I thought it was going to be for a mother.
5: Sleeping in the bed of my truck in my garage.
1: Who needs a loft when you have a bed?
4: Yeah, you've got your Comanche. You'll be fine.
5: Yeah. You're all I need. Sweetheart.
1: And you know what? That is an even better version of a plate. A truck bed. Meatballs are never going to roll out of that.
4: You could
5: put so many in there, too.
4: Clam chowder back there if you wanted to.
3: Yep, everything's better with sides.
1: Yeah.
5: All right, coming around.
1: Yeah, I think that's what we've really determined. Everything's better with sides.
4: Yeah, your truck is essentially just a car with a bowl on the back of
1: it. Yeah.
3: Yeah, I don't see you buying
1: basically
3: any flatbeds.
4: Yeah.
1: Yeah, that's, you know, that's only good for like one job, whereas a regular truck bed is good for everything.
3: I bet you didn't think you could get ganged up on this, Steve.
5: Oh, no, I did. I know where I work.
1: You just never know how it's going to go.
5: Yeah,
3: it's pretty remarkable gotten on
5: it
3: team
5: was,
3: bowl just to be mean to
5: it
3: you.
5: It was an impressive judo flip, I will say.
1: Yeah.
3: You've been working harder than ever before, and we think you deserve
7: to
3: get away.
7: All right.
3: Don't worry about gas money or how to get there. Don't even worry about where to go. You've got it all figured out. Q1057 and 1035, along with Yankee Trails, are giving away a trip a day in the month of May. 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

0: give you the initials momentarily. Try to keep your brain clear of thinking of examples that have those initials, because it only poisons your mind and keeps you from getting the true answer for each. Whoever gets the most will be your champion. Tommy and Maitland, you guys in?
1: Yeah.
0: Buzz in with your name when you think you know the answer. You can only buzz in once per round. Owings?
2: Yeah.
0: Kelly? Steve?
3: Yes.
0: Are you ready?
4: Uh-huh.
5: Mm-hmm.
0: Bad. The initials are SB. It can be a person, a place, a common phrase, a thing.
2: SB. Okay.
0: Does everyone understand?
5: Yes. Yes.
6: Understand.
0: Here we go. I will read you clues, each clue. Remember, all of the clues work together. Don't forget the previous clues when you hear a new clue. I know that's been a problem.
3: Yeah.
0: Here we go. SB, clue number one, was a special agent for the FBI. Was an interior designer. Was a professional thief. Was a medical engineer who left Earth.
5: Hot wings.
0: Hot wings.
5: Scott Bakula.
0: Incorrect. Was a lieutenant in San Angeles in 2032.
4: Oh.
0: I'm seeing moments of recognition. Last one. Was a temporary bus driver.
4: Oh.
5: Oh,
4: gosh darn.
5: Oh, wait.
0: No. You sit there in your own foolishness.
6: I don't know any of these. No, I don't have a clue.
0: She is an actress.
4: What the hell is her name?
0: Maitland.
6: Sandra Bullock.
0: Sandy Bullock.
6: Oh, wow. Now it all makes so much more sense.
0: Mm-hmm. SB.
3: Oh, she done so many things. It took until like the sixth one to be like, oh, I bet these are roles that she played. Yep.
0: Were you like special agent and an interior designer, wow, and a professional thief?
3: Yeah. She is just
0: multifaceted. Who is this jack of all trades?
6: From 2032. She's from the future.
0: Yeah. San Angeles, what's that?
6: Yeah.
0: All right, SB. Clue number one. Connected to George Cayley in the 1800s. I know, you're probably all going to get it from that one. Dr. Grant struggled with this in 1993's Jurassic Park. Often has an audio and digital reminder. SB. Often connected with ejection. The first word is often switched to safety with the same meaning.
7: Tommy?
0: Tommy!
7: Seatbelt?
0: Correct!
5: Oh my nice. Gosh.
0: Look at the new guy. It's that milk you brought for work.
3: Wow.
0: He brought milk to work.
5: That's amazing. Oh,
3: that's so wholesome.
5: Yeah, it does a body good.
7: I'll have strong bones, and then we'll see who's laughing.
5: Oh, strong bones, yeah.
0: Oh, strong bones, SB. SB. Yeah.
7: Ah,
0: you didn't even know.
7: I'm on a roll.
0: All right, so SB. Tommy won. Maitland won.
3: Oh, man.
0: Extra booth dominating the big, dumb round
5: sure
0: table.
5: Are. I know, yeah.
3: Come on, guys.
6: I'm terrible at this game.
3: Pull it together.
0: I do look up a lot, and I don't mean this to be mean, because this game, I think this game, it either hits for you or it's just noise and
6: it's
0: frustration.
6: It's a lot of noise for me.
0: And frustration.
6: Yeah.
0: And I look up and I see Kelly going, God.
3: Yeah. I have so much trouble remembering all the clues are linked.
0: SB is a Republican who attended Yale.

0: Okay.
1: Has spent time in prison. Mm-hmm. Once worked with a clown.
0: Kelly, take it away.
2: Sarah Palin.
1: Sarah Palin. No, good try, though. His archenemy is a fourth grader.
0: What?
1: I really thought that would do it. Has eight fingers. Tommy just looked at his hands and looks like he's counting. I'm not, like, right?
2: Yeah, it was.
1: Did that happen? Okay. Let's make sure. The animated ancillary character's real name is Robert Underdunk Terwilliger Jr.
3: Oh, Hot Wings.
1: Hot Wings.
3: Sideshow Bob.
1: Sideshow Bob! Oh. You don't watch The Simpsons, you didn't have a chance with that one. All right. This one's gettable. Kelly?
2: All right. I'm going to do it.
1: This isn't something like that one where you're going to be like, whatever, never watched it. SB has been used to describe extinct languages. Not going to lie. That one wouldn't have helped me one iota, and I know the answer. In science, refers to a publication that receives little attention until long after release. Okay, when I said I thought everybody would do really well at this one, I hadn't read the clues, I just knew the answer. These clues suck so far. Number three, connected to a birthday. Number four.
2: I'm getting closer for sure.
1: Are you?
2: No, not at all. I was like, Sonic Boom? I don't know. And then you said the thing about birthdays, and I was like, Sagittarius babies? Like, that's what my head's over here doing.
1: We should do, in the next round, everybody has to take one guess after each clue.
4: Oh, yeah.
1: Okay.
3: All right.
2: Okay.
1: Number four, involved a curse. If I were you, I would disregard the previous ones and start with that one.
0: Done. Okay.
3: Fine.
1: Number five. Famously connected to true love's first kiss.
5: Oh, Tommy. Sleeping Beauty.
1: Yes! Oh, look at that.
0: Damn.
1: Wow. Count your fingers, drink your milk, win the game! That's your trifecta. All right. Everybody has to...
0: We all have to yell out something?
1: You all have to give one possible answer that is in your head.
0: Okay.
3: No problem.
1: You don't have to, but if you have one, you have to say it. And it won't count against you.
3: Okay.
1: Yeah.
3: All right.
1: Because I really enjoyed Sagittarius babies, and I need more of that in my life.
0: I have two that have been stuck in my head since the beginning.
1: Yeah. SB, a 1985 horror film based on a Stephen King novella.
5: Tommy. I was gonna say Sleeping Beauties again.
1: Okay. It's not correct.
0: Interesting take.
1: Yep.
0: Yeah. Sticky Buns.
1: Sticky Buns.
3: Sandy Babies.
1: No.
2: Silent Barb.
1: No.
2: Hairy Balls.
1: What is it?
2: Scary Balls.
1: Scary Balls. Is it Harry? I'm like, you missed the letter.
6: From the mind of Stephen King.
1: Scary Balls.
0: Scary Balls.
1: You think it's testicles or just like a basketball that seems angry?
0: It's a basketball.
3: It might be all of them.
1: In 1929 was the name of a vehicle that attempted a land speed record.
2: Oh, the Steve Buscemi. Wrong.
0: Yeah, he was named after a car.
2: That's what I thought.
0: Not many know that.
1: In medicine, the first word is sometimes switched to magic.
2: Syphilis, bitch.
0: I love that.
3: Is known as sometimes magic, bitch.
2: Yes.
1: In order to not be hurtful.
3: Yeah.
1: Is the nickname of a specific beer.
4: Sudsy Bubbles.
2: Yes.
3: Oh, Hot Wings.
1: Hot Wings.
3: Stutz Bearcat.
1: No.
3: No, that was a car.
1: Okay.
3: Stinking. I was going back to an earlier one. Oh,
1: okay.
2: Stinking Beauty.
1: Stinking Beauty.
2: Stink yeah.
4: The beer.
1: Is connected to Rock and Roll Hall of Famer Bob Seger.
4: Steve. Silver Bullet.
1: Correct.
3: Oh.
2: Oh, yeah. Oh, my God. Do y'all remember when we were doing those commercials for Coors? And y'all were like, all right, we each hold up a fake Coors that Steve had printed out
1: yes.
2: on paper.
1: Yeah.
2: And I held up mine and I said, Coors Light, my second favorite, Silver Bullet. We laughed so hard and then we were like, we can't send that to the client. Yes.
4: And we did.
1: Because you weren't,
2: we weren't
1: anyway. Thinking of the band.
2: No.
3: Nope.
4: Oh, and then, oh. That
2: How
4: was
2: that
4: one of the most annoying ones because we did that. It was this really funny video.
1: We felt like we went above and beyond what we were asked for.
4: Didn't need to do. And then they sent it back and they were like, yeah, could you redo this? The picture that you printed out is our old label. So if you could do it again with the new label. And then they just got Coors Light. It's really good.
1: Yeah. Yeah.
2: And then they also.
3: It's not for a Super Bowl commercial.
1: Right.
3: I mean, laugh.
2: I think I was wearing a Yingling shirt, too, in the video. Yeah. Yeah. Something terrible.
1: We all had to take off any beer swag.
3: Yeah.
1: All right, SB. Last one. Guesses that are silly allowed. Oh, wow. The Dodge Steve Busch Hemi four-wheel drive would be very popular.
4: Busch Hemi.
1: Wow.
4: Yeah. Oh,
3: Busch Hemi.
1: Dang, nice job, 518. SB dates back to the 19th century.
2: Starburst.
1: No, but noted. Often seen being used by Lois Lane, Carrie Bradshaw, and Jessica Fletcher.
2: A shoulder bag.
1: No. But probably. Is centrally located.
2: South Bend, Indiana.
1: No.
2: Yep. See, Gary, I'm telling you.
1: Jessica Fletcher, Carrie Bradshaw, always using South Bend from the 19th century.
2: Yes.
1: I'm totally the same way, though. In a way, Mos Eisley is famous for one.
4: Who?
1: I can't answer that.
3: I mean, I know what that is. I actually do know what that is.
1: What
3: but
1: is
3: I don't.
1: It?
3: That is the planet where the cantina is in Star Wars, where they go and get they hire Han Solo, and he's talking to Greedo, and he shoots.
1: Is that
3: Greedo.
1: The planet?
3: That's Mos Eisley.
1: Oh,
2: Star Battle.
1: Yeah. Star Battle.
2: Is that right?
1: No. Oh. I didn't know that was a serious drama. I don't mean that bad, but that's why I just pointed with my head down and went Star Battle. Number five usually appears directly under C, V, B, N, and M.
2: Kelly!
1: I had a front row seat for that. That was amazing.
2: You saw me looking down at my keyboard. I know the answer, guys. It's Spaceballs!
1: Kelly Cheese!
3: Oh, good job.
1: That was awesome. I happened to catch Kelly glance down at her keyboard, and then your lips moved a little.
2: I know, because
1: as
2: I
1: you
2: like,
1: read the letters.
2: Oh. CBB.
1: And then you went, your face actually went, oh. That's amazing. I really enjoyed that a lot. That'd be a good video.
3: Yeah.
1: Well done, everybody. Tommy, obviously a prodigy at this game.
4: Yeah.
1: Immediately has shot into it second or third place in the rankings. Though Kelly is now amongst others receiving votes.
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2: I saw a meme going around. Cool. Meme culture, you know.
3: Yeah.
2: And it just said this: if your friends found out you had been arrested, but they didn't know what for, what would they assume it was for?
4: Oh, that's a good one.
2: So I pose that question to you, friends. You've heard I've been arrested. What have I been arrested for?
4: Indecent exposure. We are out in public.
5: Almost certainly.
4: But, I mean, you do have the history of it.
2: I do not.
4: Basketball game?
5: Yeah, I mean, more than the rest of us.
2: First of all, again, that was like ninth grade.
5: Well,
2: and you, also I fell and I was badly injured.
4: Do you have a history of your wiener being out in public?
2: Shot the free throws. I did one time, had it sticking out the bottom of my pants, and no one would know if I didn't tell you.
4: That's a history. Mm.
6: See, I'm going to go with the same thing, but different scenario where, excuse me.
4: Oh, bummer.
2: They didn't even lay out a scenario. They just said my stuff was out.
6: Oh, I just assumed around children.
2: No.
6: I was thinking that you were probably, you know, like at a bar or something, and you had to pee, and the line was too long, and your large urethra was dripping, and you were like, I'm just going to go outside and pee. And you got indecent exposure because you happened to pee like right next to where a cop was. And you're like, hey, bud, I'm Free Beer from the Free Beer and Hot Wings show. You can't arrest me for this.
2: Mm-hmm. Everything seemed possible until you said that I just started doing the, hey, you can't tell me what to do.
6: Yeah.
4: I don't think he'd do that because Free Beer is such a rule follower.
2: Yeah.
4: There's no way he would urinate in public.
2: But you think I'd whip it out?
4: Yeah. Well, I think that.
2: That's a pretty big rule not to follow. It's a pretty big one, Steve.
4: Well, I think maybe it would be an accident because you're oblivious and you wouldn't notice it.
2: Well, I do agree that busy, I am generally oblivious.
4: You'd be busy looking at your phone or something. You wouldn't realize that you walked out of the bathroom with your wiener hanging out.
5: because there was an iPad nearby.
4: Because there was a push notification about like Wilt Chamberlain or something.
2: I want you to know how disappointed I am that you're pretty accurate with what you're saying.
6: I mean, that hasn't
2: happened, but I can't rule it out.
6: I also feel like your wife, being the prankster that she is, would probably put you in one of those pair of dissolving shorts and then get you in a public pool thinking this would be funny. And then it would be, except you got arrested because it's not funny to everybody else around.
2: That does seem pretty plausible.
6: Now I feel like that maybe happened.
5: That all sounds about right. Mm-hmm. Yeah.
2: Yeah. All right. Could be worse.
4: All right. Segment over.
2: Yes.
5: That was a fun talk.
2: Good talk, everyone. Give the phone number, monkey.
5: Yeah. That's about right.
4: Mm-hmm. Anyone else? Anyone else want to?
2: I mean, we could do it for everybody.
5: Yeah. Yeah. Steve would be for not building things up to code.
6: Oh, yeah.
4: Do you get arrested for that?
2: I don't think so.
5: I guess if you do it enough times.
4: Yeah. Maybe. I think I'm following code so far.
5: Yeah. Mostly. Well, you seem to be trying, but.
4: Yeah, I'm really trying.
6: I think you'll get arrested for being in your Comanche when the brakes go out and you accidentally hit somebody else. Not bad. It's not going to be bad. Like, nobody's going to be hurt, but you'll probably get arrested for that.
4: Yeah.
6: Because you should know better in general.
5: No one gets hurt in.
4: Definitely be a talk about how I neglected the most important safety feature.
6: Mm-hmm.
4: Yeah.
2: Probably. Yeah.
4: Okay. I'm on board with that.
2: Kelly, obviously, possession of a controlled substance.
6: I've already been arrested for that. Can we even do something more fun? Like, what about, why can't I be naked in public?
5: Oh, I know what you'd get arrested for.
6: What?
5: You'd get arrested by the fashion police.
6: Oh, this girl dresses like a child. I am wearing a kid's t-shirt again. I just want you guys to know that. Boys large fit me the best.
2: It works.
6: I know. My chest never started growing. So boys large. Mm-hmm. Perfect.
5: What's the A for? It's not abstinence.
6: Nope, it's Atlanta. For the Atlanta Braves.
2: That's the old Braves logo.
6: Oh, yeah, with the baby blue. It's my
2: not
6: favorite.
2: Abstinence. No. First of all, do people wear a shirt that says A is for A? Probably.
4: Oh, definitely.
2: Well, I mean,
4: definitely.
2: Oh, it is a scarlet A. It's for adultery.
6: Yeah. Yeah.
5: Oh, my gosh. Hester Prynne next to me.
6: No, it's for accelerated reader. I've got so many AR points. Yeah. I'd probably get arrested for being drunk in public.
2: What would Howie's get arrested for?
4: Murder.
6: Oh, yeah.
2: Oh, God.
5: Oh, come
2: that
5: on.
2: Was so easy.
4: Yeah.
2: Yeah.
5: I was going to say speeding.
6: Oh, that no.
2: Speed, yeah, high-speed chase.
5: Yeah.
2: What about Maitland?
6: Man, if anybody arrested Maitland, I feel like I'd want to hurt that person.
5: I think Maitland would be like drunken jaywalking.
2: I bet it would
6: be something stupid.
2: I think it'd be something surprising, like fencing stolen electronics or something.
6: Fighting at a Nickelback concert.
4: Yeah, right. Yeah, stalking Chad Kroeger. Yeah. Kroeger, whatever his name is.
2: Oh, yeah, it is Kroeger. It looks Kroeger. Like Kroeger, but he says Kroeger.
5: Mm-hmm.
4: Yeah.
5: Yeah, clearly.
2: Oh, there. Meme done.
1: 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Women that rock through the decades. We've heard power songs from Heart. Pat Benatar. Stevie Nicks. And countless others. They are the mothers of rock. This Mother's Day weekend, we're putting the spotlight on these killer rockers, plus some special guest mothers every hour, all weekend. These mothers are not about flowers and brunch.
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1: If you use any of the following phrases on a regular basis, you are more resilient than most of the people around you.
2: Yes. Let's go.
3: Okay.
1: You think you might get
3: some? Are these all going to be things that have been written on artwork in our hallways at some point?
4: Mm-hmm. Mm-hmm. Oh, opportunity golf course.
1: What was that one? Jesus saves, Gretzky scores on the rebound?
4: Yeah.
1: Is that what it said?
3: Yes.
4: Then there was the one
3: Focus Eagle.
4: There was teamwork skydiving.
3: Yeah.
1: Oh, yeah.
4: All the people holding hands while skydiving.
3: That's powerful. Right. Wasn't there like dangerous. Persistence pig or something?
2: Ooh.
3: Forget.
1: What was the pig doing?
3: I'm not sure.
1: Just trying to climb a ladder?
3: Yeah, I'm not entirely sure what was happening. But
1: All right. So this is from a psychologist at Harvard who did a study that found resilient people. These are phrases that tend to come up in their life organically and naturally.
3: Harvard. Okay. Sometimes you just got to park the car.
1: Number one, I can get through this. Emotional resilience is often associated with grit and mental toughness. There's an understanding that we have to be strong and overcome adversity without letting it break us. Now, you might not say, yeah, I can get through this. But you may have thought to yourself, well, this sucks, but it'll pass. That's another version of that.
3: Yeah, I mean, I've thought that a bunch of times, I suppose.
2: See, I immediately go to, I'd just rather throw myself off a bridge. So I'm out for this one.
1: Not particularly resilient.
2: Okay, well, not this one.
4: Everything's the worst.
2: Yeah. I feel broken. I don't want to live.
3: Everything's fine.
1: All right, how about number two? I'm not going to let myself be a victim.
3: No, I like to be the victim for a little while sometimes.
1: Yeah. Victims get lots of attention.
3: Yeah, I like it when people feel bad for
1: me. They
3: didn't
1: interview that woman on TV because the snake gave her a lottery ticket and a Slurpee.
3: Right.
1: They interviewed her because she was a victim of a snake/hawk attack.
3: Yeah, if she was a tougher person, she wouldn't even have been told the news.
1: Right? She'd have just been like, yeah, well... Side note, a snake attacked me and then a snock came and helped me.
3: Yeah.
1: It was a snock attack.
3: Yeah.
1: It was a snock attack. You may not say I'm not going to let myself be the victim, but you may say something like, you know what, this will not define me or ruin my future.
4: No one talks like that.
1: Maitland, does anyone talk like that?
5: All the time.
1: See, Steve?
3: Mm-hmm.
4: Be a doobie.
1: Is that how it goes?
3: Yeah.
1: Mm-hmm. Life is hard. Wait, people who say life is hard are more resilient?
6: Life is hard.
3: I say life is a highway.
1: Resilience is associated with the basic acceptance that life isn't always fair and that we all experience emotional hardships. They say people that say things like, well, I'm not always happy with how things play out, but it's part of the journey. This makes it seem like no one is resilient because I thought everyone said that.
3: I think. Most people would at some point go, well, not the way I wanted to go, but gotta go.
2: I feel like these are all a little too passive for when you're really going through stuff. Like nobody's just like, that's all part of the journey. People are more like, this journey sucks and I'd like to get off it.
1: This journey is stupid.
2: Whatever trail this is that I'm going down, I picked the wrong road. Can somebody give me another one, please?
3: Walk back to the other fork.
1: Maybe this one. Number four. This too shall pass.
3: I've definitely thought that one.
1: I have too.
3: I mean,
1: better today than yesterday, better tomorrow than today.
3: I mean, these are all kind of the same.
1: Each day is an opportunity to feel a little bit better.
4: Opportunity golf course. There we go.
1: Yeah. See? Mm-hmm. These were up there. Mm-hmm. Number five. Man, this one's so annoying. I mean, it's right, but it's really annoying when somebody says it. Go ahead.
4: It is what it is.
3: Blondes have more fun.
1: That's on here. Steve, I'm not going to, it's not the next one, but it is what it is. It's on there.
4: I don't mind it is what it is.
1: I don't like it when other people say it.
3: Yeah, I don't love it, but.
1: I don't like it if somebody else says something about something that's my problem. You know what I mean? Like if you say it about your own problem, it's like, well, okay, that's a good attitude. But if I'm like, yeah, my lawnmower caught on fire and then a snake and a hawk attacked me and somebody goes, well, it is what it is. And they turn around and ask for a Diet Coke or whatever they're doing. Mm-hmm. And be like, well, suck it. I wanted you to have some empathy for me. But it is what it is. The next one is, what can I learn from this? Ugh. Why do you have to try to teach me things?
3: Yeah.
4: It's not all a lesson.
2: Sometimes you don't want to learn. No. I don't want to be your lesson. I don't want to be learned from.
1: Sometimes being people say, you know, fat, dumb, and happy. That's a good way to go.
2: Yes.
1: Number six, I need some time. This is a strong, resilient, smart person that says, I need some time. Feeling a strong emotion, so I'm going to take a moment, soak it in, and be with my thoughts before I respond.
3: Figure it out.
4: I think I've gotten better at that.
1: Me too.
3: Yeah, I do that.
4: Instead of the initial, you know, whatever the reaction is, this person's trying to screw me over or whatever.
1: Yeah.
4: Try to take a step back and be like, oh, let's look at this from a different angle.
2: My therapist says it as, you need to sit with that a little longer. I think you should sit with that a little longer.
1: You mean stew?
2: And I'm like, shouldn't immediately react to this?
1: Is that her way of saying, you need to settle down?
2: Mm-hmm. Yes.
1: So you can say that to ladies?
2: You could say it to anybody who's upset.
3: Yeah, they like it.
2: Sir?
3: Good reminder.
2: Ma'am? You need to sit with this a little bit longer.
3: Do you think you're being just a little hysterical? Maybe walk it back and think about what you're doing.
2: I think if you say it to a lady, you should just leave it at, you should just sit.
1: That sounds terrible to me. Kelly, you're Kelly.
2: Yeah.
1: That one's mainly.
2: I know, it's hard to tell us apart.
3: Yeah.
2: Having more than one woman in the workplace.
3: Okay.
1: Yeah.
3: So Kelly says, keep it simple when telling a woman what to do.
2: Yeah. Just tell them to sit. Sit.
1: Yeah, you can't give them.
3: Don't make it too complicated.
1: As Kelly said, you can't give a lady two directions at once. She'll forget the second one.
2: Yeah, mm-hmm. That's what I said.
1: You don't tell a dog to sit down and go get a stick.
2: No.
3: No.
1: Because he'd be like, which one?
3: It's too much.
1: You said that, not me. Yeah. I disagree.
2: Ladies are simple-minded.
3: Yeah.
1: Maitland, I disagree with that. I think you can understand two directions at once.
5: What would you say? I only heard the first part.
1: Number 7, I still have a lot to be grateful for. That's something a resilient person says.
3: Yeah.
1: Even that lady that got attacked by the snock team, she was still grateful that she was alive and that she was okay,
4: mm-hmm.
1: that the hawk saved her life
4: in
1: the most traumatic and ill-formed fashion possible, and that it also tried to kill her. Number 9, I'm letting this go. Forgiving this doesn't mean it was okay. It just means that you're not letting it weigh you down anymore. That one I like. I like the don't let this beat you twice thing. Mm-hmm. Not always great at
3: it. That one's the toughest one, though, I think.
1: It is. But it turns out, I think a lot of people are more resilient than we thought.
4: Yeah.
2: You know, I feel the opposite about myself after hearing that entire list. I thought, I'm resilient.
4: You've gone backwards.
2: I realize now I'm just a dramatic little bitch.
1: Maybe you should sit with it some.
2: I think I'm going to. I'm just going to sit, actually.
3: Yeah.
4: Calm down.
1: I don't know. I think you've probably had 3 or 4 of those, didn't you?
2: Yeah.
1: That you checked the box?
2: Yeah, occasionally.
1: Yeah.
2: Sometimes they apply.
1: I tell you what.
2: Feeling resilient, I guess.
1: I have said all of those 9 to other people when it applies to their situations. It's easy.
3: Yeah.
2: It is what it is.
3: It is what it is, yeah.
1: You know, I think it's time for you to let go.
3: Let go, God.
1: You've been working harder than ever before, and we think you deserve to get away.
6: All right.
1: Don't worry about gas money or how to get there. 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
7: So there are times where, well, even just mentioning, should you hold in your fart, we've got a couple texts from people saying, I fart when I have to, where I have to. Not my problem. All right, that's pretty aggressive.
8: Boy, I wildly disagree with that.
9: Well, I like farts. Yes, I like farts. I like long farts, short farts, wet farts, your farts. I like farts if you've got hearts.
10: Oh, I've got hearts.
9: Let's hear those farts.
10: How do I start?
9: Well, Peter, I will help you get your farting started.
7: All right, so, but there are, that is rude, the whole I fart where I want, when I want.
8: Yeah, I mean, you can, certainly you could hold it for a few seconds before you go, get away from everyone else.
11: Walk a few more feet.
8: Yep. Yeah, especially depending on what you've been eating.
7: But it can be bad for you to hold it in. Would you like to know the things that can happen that will horrifically torture your body?
11: Yeah, you'll have a heart attack like me and end up in the emergency room with IVs in your arms.
7: Mm-hmm. Were you holding a fart in?
11: I was not, but they basically told me that I was, unknowingly.
8: Your body was holding
11: my body
8: a fart
11: was,
8: in.
11: Yeah. Basically, they wanted to stab a needle into my chest and like
8: a balloon.
11: Like you were an
8: inflated balloon.
11: Yeah.
7: That would have stunk.
11: That wouldn't have been great. That would have been very embarrassing in the moment.
7: I mean, doctors probably fantasize about dumb things like this every once in a while. Not fantasize, but it pops into their head. Like, if they did that, because it's probably annoying when people come in and like, I'm dying. I'm like, no, you just ate too much food.
11: Right. You went to a radio station event and didn't stop eating for 2 hours, and it was all tiramisu and cakes.
8: Yeah.
7: Can you imagine, though, if they just, they vented the gas, but as part of the deal, you got a reduced rate, but they got to blow it right in your face.
11: I mean,
7: it's like basically a bendy straw that comes out of your gut.
11: Look, with medical,
7: right into your face.
11: With medical costs these days, I'd probably go for it. Be like, oh, okay, yeah. Oh, my insurance only covers 1%. Yeah, let me have it.
8: They put you in a plastic sleeping bag. You just have to soak in it.
7: This one you probably already know, but it can give you severe mouth gas.
12: Mouth gas?
8: Oh, you can start farting out of your
12: face?
7: Not exactly, but out of your breath. Oh. One of the stranger reactions to not farting when farts are present, but unaccounted for, so to speak. If it does not leave the body one way, it's going to another. The gas builds up in the rectum, passes through the gut wall, reabsorbed into the bloodstream, which is then sorted out by the lungs and pushed out in an exhale.
11: Yeah, that's so crazy.
8: That's what Steve's body was trying to do.
7: Mm-hmm.
8: But it got lost.
11: It's just nuts how it's all interconnected. Like, I'm going to find my way out of this body somehow. Yeah,
8: somehow I'm going to get this methane.
11: Yeah,
8: out.
11: Whether it's through this hole or that hole after sidestepping this and going through that.
7: Now, they argue here that mouth gas does not smell. Mouth gas does

0: just 8 minutes or whatever.
1: Oh, what? Yeah, they're like, well, we'll see if you have a heart attack, but first, let me smell your breath.
2: Yeah. Mm-hmm. Oh, yep. Pure fart.
1: Yep. You're constipated.
3: Yeah. Bounce up and down a couple times. Yeah. You'll get it out.
2: Yeah. That smells spicy.
3: Do that thing like you do with a toddler or an infant when they have gas. You just grab their legs and do like a bicycle back and
2: forth. And they think it's funny.
3: Mm-hmm. Yeah.
2: Imagine if they had done
3: that to me in the emergency room. Or if, especially because the nurse on duty was my friend's wife. If she had walked in, and been like, "Oh, hey, Steve, take your pants off."
2: Yeah, we got a leg. We're gonna leg flex you.
1: Why do I need to take my pants off for you to move my legs?
2: Yeah, freedom.
0: Steve was wearing his most restrictive jeans.
1: Oh, yes. Yeah. Okay.
3: Yeah, exactly. It was my airtight jeans.
2: Yeah, his leather pants.
0: Steve, this text, Steve had bloat like a cow on our farm. Bloating is number two.
3: I pretty much did.
0: The buildup of gas in your gut can cause another uncomfortable side effect, bloating. The swell in your bell can make your stomach balloon and feel unpleasantly full.
2: I don't like that. Doesn't happen very often, but every now and then. You just feel distended.
0: And then something happens where it relieves and you're like, oh my God.
2: Yeah.
1: Like when you're first starting to date somebody and you're not like ready to fart in front of them yet. Mm-hmm. So you hold it in.
0: Right.
1: Until you've like got time to go to the bathroom, but it never fails. Then you go into the bathroom and you can't fart.
0: That's very frustrating.
3: Or you go in, you let it out, and then you walk out and they're standing right there like, oh, I really got to go too.
0: Mm-hmm. You dragged it with you. Oh, yeah.
2: No. Like, okay. Yeah. The bathroom has such a great echo.
1: Mm-hmm. Very audible.
2: Oh, man. And then it's resonating in the toilet.
1: Or they've got a Ring camera. And then you go viral.
0: In the bathroom?
1: No, and the outside.
2: Yeah, you're
1: of
2: dating the wrong person.
1: Yeah. Oh, that'd be terrible.
2: Yeah, you let one out before you go in.
0: Oh, there was that video we saw where the guy's like, they were on a second date and he went outside and just ripped it.
1: Yeah.
0: And even like went, and then it went viral. Oh, that was such a bummer for that guy.
1: Oh, man.
3: I bet they're in love, though.
0: Probably. I bet you they are. They said, in addition to releasing farts regularly to prevent bloat, exercise regularly, chew with your mouth closed, and drink lots of water.
3: Chew with your mouth closed? Oh, because you won't take in as much air?
2: I guess, yeah, it must be.
0: So if you want to build farts, you chew with your mouth open.
1: Also, if you chew with your mouth open, gross.
2: Like, yeah, try not to
0: do that.
2: Is there
0: anything worse?
3: Yeah, if you're older than six and you chew with your mouth open.
0: I had an aunt that would, very wonderful woman, like a sandwich.
3: Cleet? Aunt Cleet?
0: No, that I'm not related to anyone named Cleet.
1: I thought you were.
0: I'm not related. It's a friend of my mom and dad's.
3: Oh, Cleet.
0: Oh. Is Cleet, but Cleet we're not related. Like, I don't think I've met her.
2: Cleet Queef.
0: Her last name is not Queef, it's Queefner.
2: Oh, my bad.
0: Number four, indigestion, obviously. Do you know holding in your farts can cause indigestion?
2: I mean, I did not.
0: Oh, that's kind of chicken or the egg for me. Yeah. It backwards.
2: Yeah, I didn't know that.
3: But if it's all connected, I guess.
0: The symptom medically is called dyspepsia, causes pain or discomfort in the upper gut.
2: Oh, yeah. I've been dyspeptic a time or two.
0: Now, heartburn. Pain caused by indigestion felt higher up in the breastbone. Did you have accompanying heartburn that day when your fart attack?
3: I don't remember. I remember legitimately thinking I was having a heart attack.
0: You did.
3: I was laying on the floor at my house, like with the dog curled up next to me, thinking, and I'm saying, like, Lola, I think this is it.
1: This is how I go.
3: This is the big one.
2: So all your fart was between your lung and heart, like it was on the inside of the cavity.
0: All your fart's between your lung and
3: heart. Yeah, that should be on a mug.
0: That's a it's a new song.
3: All my heart is between my lung and my heart.
2: Mm-hmm. Where your fart lives.
3: Yeah.
0: Of course, heartburn, stomach acid traveling up towards the throat.
3: I don't remember being heartburn. Because heartburn is one thing. I've had heartburn for years.
0: Yeah.
3: But I've been able to avoid it by avoiding certain foods and everything like that. The two were, I mean, it was 100% different. Could not have been more different.
0: Yeah. Do you ever think back and just go through again the way you handled when you thought you were having a heart attack and think about maybe doing it differently going forward? I know we've second guessed this before, but your plan that day, I believe, was to go down in the basement and start dying and then call your wife and tell her that you were going to die, but not call any medical experts.
3: Yeah. Yeah.
0: That's is that pretty accurate?
3: Pretty close. Well, I was driving home from

0: station event that we had. Again, mm-hmm. it was at a restaurant.
1: It was wonderful.
0: And it was so good.
1: So awesome.
0: It was 2 hours.
2: It made my guts nothing but happy.
1: The rest of us weren't weak, so we were just thrilled with happiness.
0: It was a parade of food just being presented to us. And it was, again, not... here's a salad. It was all, hey, we've been working on this tiramisu.
1: It was amazing.
0: Flapjack French toast omelet.
2: This isn't on the menu. We just thought it would be cool.
1: It was amazing.
0: They just kept bringing food out,
2: And yeah, favorite appearance.
0: I didn't want to be rude, so I just kept eating all of it.
1: I remember then, you and I talking to each other going, I am so full.
0: Yeah.
1: And he is coming with a tray. Let's do this.
0: Yeah. And then I was driving home, and I remember I was getting off the exit to go to my house, and I started having this chest pain, and I was like, oh no, this is bad. One, I'm having chest pains. I feel like I'm having a heart attack, but I'm also driving. That's not
1: right.
0: So if I go, I'm taking people out with me. And then I got to the house. So I'm going to keep on going.
1: Yeah.
0: Got to the house and went down in the basement because it was like spring or summertime. And I remember getting out of the car and I was just dripping with sweat.
2: Yeah, so it was a nice day.
0: Went down in the basement where it's nice and cool. And I'm like, oh, maybe I'm just having a panic attack.
1: This is the closest thing I have to a morgue.
0: Yes, at least 6 feet under down here. Yeah, and just laid on the couch and cried.
1: Oof. The last thing holding them in can give you a good old case of the diverticulitis, which might be the most fun name for anything you can have. Does anyone know what that is?
2: I've heard of it, but I don't know what it is.
3: It's stomach cramps.
1: That's a symptom of the diverticulitis. It's air pockets form inside your digestive tract. Then they become inflamed. The diverticuli, I believe, become inflamed.
2: Mm.
3: Those are the little divers that you have in your butt. They start swimming the wrong way.
1: Latin divers.
2: Yeah, and then they're vertical.
3: Yeah.
1: Symptoms include pain, in your lower left side of your abdomen, tummy pain that gets worse after you eat, constipation, diarrhea, and blood in the deuce, plus bloating.
2: Oh, man. It's
1: pretty rough.
2: That's a bad day when you get the bloody stool.
1: So the whole reason for doing this is obviously we need to let them free in the studio, so...
3: free beer. Your farts smell terrible.
2: Yours are the worst. Yours are real creepers. They last forever.
3: Like, we all fart in the studio, just ours don't smell.
1: No, we don't all fart in the studio.
2: I think we probably mostly do.
3: Yeah.
0: I don't fart in the studio.
1: I try not to.
3: I don't tell y'all when I do,
2: but every now and then
0: a little bit. But I mean, I'll make a conscious effort to get out and do a lap.
3: Yeah, but if we're mid-segment, and I got one coming out. I'm not going to, like, if it's a silent one, fine. We're cool. I'm not going to stink up the studio, but free beer, yours are deadly no matter whether they're silent or not.
2: You do have the richest history of it.
3: Mm-hmm.
2: Like, how many times have I come in where I've walked in and went,
3: rich?
2: Whoa, did you ask? And you went, wait, you can smell that? And I go, oh my God,
0: 30 minutes ago.
2: I farted a half an hour ago.
3: Yeah. It like slowly creeps over the board where you sit. And then makes
1: you're making it seem like this happens five times a day.
2: Yeah, you know those.
1: It doesn't. You know, it doesn't happen five times a week.
2: Those monster
1: or a month.
2: Movies where there's always it's like the low fog, the fog that's in the graveyard.
3: Yeah,
2: that's what your farts are like.
1: It's not,
2: and you have one, and you can't see them, but I imagine they crawl along the floor in much the same way.
1: You know what? If I'm gonna be,
2: and then eventually they'll get over
0: you
2: here.
0: You do have graveyard farts.
1: If I'm gonna be blamed for this and the lie, I'm gonna start letting them fly when I'm here.
2: Not a lie.
1: I'm gonna bring stirrups in and throw my legs up and choose which one of you idiots to spin the bottle at.
0: Fire them at us.
1: Yeah.
3: We're all gonna have freckles by the end of the day.
1: I'm gonna have stirrups, throw my legs up, and I'm gonna get a fan out, and you're gonna hear crack, and the fan's gonna come on and boom, at you.
2: You don't need the fan.
1: Well, I'll tell you what I need.
2: They get over here. Now I will say this. You must have changed something in the last year or so because it is very infrequent now that has happened.
1: But it was very infrequent before a year ago.
2: It was when you were on your nothing but meat and cheese diet.
1: I've never been on
2: when you were on Atkins. Oh, your Atkins was the worst.
1: Well, that was 20 years ago. You just said a year ago.
2: No, upwards of a year ago. You had the worst farts of anyone I know.
1: That is least empirical statement I've ever heard in my life.
2: No, it's not. Of the people that I was around, you had the worst ones that lasted the longest.
1: That lasted
3: and honestly, I think if you brought a fan in here, it would really take away from the creeping effect. That is so like.
1: You think it would help?
3: Yeah, it's part of your brand. Like you just gotta just God take the
2: your brand.
1: Yeah.
3: Just, don't bring a fan in. That would ruin it.
2: Yeah, it's. I would go home and it was only the bottom half of my pants that would smell.
3: Yeah. Weird lingering on the shoe.
2: My dangly legs.
1: Smells like one of them knee down farts. Gets to your knees and it buckles.
2: No, but I think you're healthier now.
1: Good.
0: Dude, Maitland alerted us to a text that came in. Did you see this text?
2: No.
0: Okay. D farts.
1: What?
0: Yeah. I had diverticulitis.
1: Like as in out of the schlong?
0: Okay. I had diverticulitis and my colon developed fistula that perforated into my bladder and gas could pass through my D and fizz out the top.
1: What?
0: Fizz out the tip.
2: Oh, wow.
1: Like an old D-cell battery that got a slow hole in it?
0: Bladder infection until I had surgery 4 months later.
2: Oh, my God. Like, that's like the sound my Contigo coffee cup makes if I don't release the pressure every so often.
3: Ooh,
2: and it'll be next to my head, and I'm like, what's making that noise? And I go, oh, it's my coffee cup. Yeah.
3: That little noise.
0: A little bubble coming out.
2: Yeah, it just wants to get out there so bad.
3: Oh, I didn't know that. Man, guys can queef too.
2: Wow. They're
3: just like us.
2: I don't think I would like that.
0: We are all the same.
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12: All right, predictions 2024. Who would like to go first? What? New guy Tommy? You bet.
13: All right. Are we doing all three? Or are we going one by one?
12: Yes, but we'll probably stop to insult you in the middle.
14: Yes.
12: Well, I only give you that obvious statement because you're fairly new.
13: Oh, well, that's sweet of you to say that.
12: Yeah.
13: Mm-hmm. I'm going to start with number one, and since I'm going first, I'm going to steal it right away. The Lions are going to be Super Bowl champions.
12: Wow. Ooh. Bold.
13: Yeah. This is the year for Michigan football, and hopefully it moves over to the NFL, especially when talking about these coaches leaving. We have a good one right now, so let's roll with it, huh?
12: You think they could actually be out in the next 4 days? So.
13: Yep, this is a very to-the-minute prediction.
14: I mean, they could be, but...
12: I'll just tell you, mine was Bill Belichick won't be the coach of the Patriots this fall. So well, I'm already one for one.
13: Yeah.
12: So things are looking pretty good. All right, number two.
13: Number two, we are going to get our first fully functioning Android. We got AI all over the place right now. And you know what? The electronics show was the other day. There's some pretty crazy stuff there. So I think we're going to have a full robot this year.
12: What? Okay.
14: What do you mean? So you mean like artificial intelligence robots?
13: Sure. So we're going to have like Blade Runner type.
12: Ramped up really quickly.
13: Yeah, I know. It's going to be pretty crazy this year, so we got a lot of room to make.
11: Like Westworld, where you can't tell if it's a robot or not.
13: Exactly.
11: Oh, man.
12: You think there's going to be a robot with AI that will fool people this year?
13: I do, yes.
12: Like regular people or the dumb?
13: Same difference.
12: We're all dumb.
14: Most regular people are dumb.
13: Yeah.
14: So.
13: Yeah. Last one. I think that we're going to find the Malaysian Airlines Flight 370 this year.
15: Oh, what's it been? Wow.
16: 15 years almost?
12: Yeah, 15 years?
16: Yeah.
14: It's been a long time.
16: I don't know. Maybe not that long, but it's been at least 10.
13: Yeah, I think it was went missing in 2014, I want to say.
12: What was the what number was it? Flight
13: 370.
11: Do you think, just like as a little subfolder on that, do you think we'll find it? And there will be survivors like on an island from it.
13: Ooh, that would be pretty sick. I'm not going to push my luck that far, though.
11: I know, right?
16: Okay, yeah. Wow. It was 10 years then, March 8th, 2014.
12: That's still a long time.

0: Oh.
1: Those are my three. We'll see.
0: Okay.
1: We'll see where we go from there.
0: Tommy goes Lions Super Bowl champs, first fully functioning android robot. And we're going to finally find the Malaysian Flight 370.
2: I think he's got a solid chance of two of them.
0: Which two?
2: Oh, the android, obviously.
0: Okay. And the flight.
3: Okay.
2: Now the I would say Lions. I would say flight, then Lions, then android.
0: It's the first time in my lifetime that him predicting that, Tommy predicting that the Lions would be Super Bowl champs, isn't an absolute farce at its very statement. Mm-hmm. Like, it's not illogical. It's not like horse laugh in your face. Crazy. All right. Who's next?
2: I'll go.
0: Okay. Steve is next. How many did you get this past year?
2: I got one.
0: Okay.
2: It was the one about a major news celebrity will lose their job in a scandal. And it was actually two major news celebrities who lost their jobs in a scandal. The Good Morning America, TJ and...
3: Amy Robach.
2: Amy Robach.
3: Yeah.
0: And there was others. Tucker Carlson. I mean,
3: Yeah.
2: Right, but it wasn't a scandal.
3: Carissa Thompson almost was.
0: Thompson tried to do it.
3: But she came out smelling like a rose anyway. A couple weeks later, nobody gives a rat's ass. She got lucky. It helps to be pretty.
0: The only people who cared were other sideline reporters who I bet still harbor some resentment. And I think she probably knew a lot of them and had to reach out and say, I didn't mean it the way it came out.
3: Yeah.
0: But
4: I forgot all about that.
0: Yeah, right?
2: Yeah. Everyone did.
3: It helped that it happened right before the holidays.
4: Yeah.
3: I'm busy. I don't care.
2: All right, number one, my predictions for 2024. A heavily traveled bridge in a major city will collapse.
0: Oh, you're going dark, huh?
3: Oh, I don't like that.
2: I don't either.
3: I mean, it certainly happened in the past. Yeah, I'm sure it will happen in the future.
2: I just report the future, man. I don't make it.
3: All right, I can't go on any bridges this year, thanks to Steve.
0: God, that is going to be a hassle. Obviously, the one in Minneapolis in the Twin Cities.
3: Yeah, that was a big one.
2: Number two, when this year ends, so on December 31st at midnight, we still won't have a clear idea of who won the presidential election.
0: Oh, that's a slam dunk.
3: Again? Yeah. You're probably right. I don't like that.
0: Remember the first time that happened in 2000, where we got up the next day and we're like, I can't believe it.
2: What do you mean we don't know?
0: Unprecedented for there to be any confusion about who the president was. And then it's been... Now it's kind of like, probably.
2: Did it go that long, though? Did it go into January?
0: Yes.
4: It went months.
3: Oh, yeah. It's still happening.
4: Yeah. Florida's still counting.
3: Yeah. Stop the steal, Steve.
4: Al Gore's waiting for his chance, 2024.
3: Yeah, he's still mad about the hanging chads.
4: And he's like, what, 80? So it's perfect.
0: Yeah.
2: Exactly.
0: He's finally old enough to be president.
4: Yeah.
3: The count comes in and Al Gore becomes president on some weird. De facto constitutional thing that nobody knows about.
0: All right, Steve. Number three.
2: Number three, a date will be announced for a manned mission to Mars.
4: Ooh.
3: Okay.
5: Good one.
2: They keep saying in the next 5 years, next 10 years, but they're actually going to announce
3: hammer
2: it.
3: Down a date.
2: Yeah, whether it's NASA or SpaceX or both of them working together, Blue Origin, I don't know.
3: Okay.
2: Going to Mars.
3: All right.
0: So heavily traveled bridge in a major city will collapse. December 31st, no clear presidential winner.
2: Yep.
0: And a date announced for a manned mission to Mars. Steve has provided us with so many reasons for optimism.
3: Mm-hmm.
0: We have set a date to go elsewhere.
2: Uh-huh.
0: Everything else is chaos
2: finally
0: and sadness. All right. Who's next?
4: One more
0: person this round. Kelly.
4: All right. I'm going to start off with something kind of dark too, but then my other ones are good. First prediction is all technology all over the world will go out for 24 to 48 hours, and that will cause World War III.
3: Oh.
4: Wow.
0: You said a little bit dark, not end of time.
3: Yeah, I mean, that's like literally the darkest. So that's the end of the world.
0: So you're basing it on
4: it's dark
0: Who
4: times.
0: Do You Trust at the End of the World, that movie?
4: Yeah, that one.
0: Like
4: the
0: there's
4: going to
0: be boats going into the beach and...
4: Wait, are we talking about the same movie that just came out?
0: Yeah.
4: Okay, cool. I fell asleep during it because my brain went into fight or flight mode. And it was like, you can't watch this. It's too stressful. But I believe that's going to happen. And I honestly think that it's going to cause such chaos that countries will turn on each other and World War III will happen. Or countries
0: no way.
4: Will
0: Too much unity around
4: alliances.
0: The world.
4: I know. And you think, with all the crazy things that are happening and genocide all over the world, that this would be the cause of World War III. But no, it's going to be technology going out.
0: No, because we look the other way from things that are bad happening, unless it's happening someplace we've decided prematurely to be interested
4: in. Yeah, and I don't like to predict big, heavy things, because the last time I did that, it happened. But I feel it in my gut, and I got to say it out loud. The other one that I feel in my gut that I got to say out loud, one of the guys on the show is going to lose an eye.
3: Come on.
0: So what is you want, wrong why with is you? Maitland exempt from your hate?
4: Because particularly or specifically because women have so much practice with things being really close to their eyes that they don't have to worry about losing it. Because we are always putting eyeliner, mascara,
2: hot that's
4: tools.
2: What I thought.
3: Oh, I thought.
4: Where was your brain at, you pervs? Anyway.
2: So
4: one of the guys on the show is going to lose an eye.
2: Okay.
4: And I'm betting my money on new guy Tommy.
5: Okay.
0: You do seem like a guy who would wear an eye patch for fashion.
2: Yeah.
1: I just come in one day and I'm like, hey guys, and not going to mention it at all. And we have to wait a whole year to find out if I actually have an eye underneath.
2: Question. Yes. Question.
4: Yes.
2: Eye completely gone or just loss of sight?
4: It's going to do so much damage that you'll lose your sight for sure. The eyeyeball might still be there, but it'll be so grotesque you have to wear a patch.
3: You're going
4: to
3: go blind in one eye.
4: Yeah, so we'll have a pirate by the end of the year in the studio.
3: Oh, man.
0: Yeah, your eye will be six parts milk, one part dents.
3: I hope it's not me. I don't accessorize well.
4: Yeah. And my final one, we're going to develop technology that's going to be allow us to communicate with our pets, like a talk collar or something like that. I don't know.
3: Like the movie Up?
4: Yes, we're going to be able to talk to our animals, and they are going to be able to talk to us. So when they meow or bark or whatever noise rabbits and hamsters make, you're going to know what they're saying.
3: I can't think of a technology that would be more awesome than like the collar from Up with the dog and going, squirrel.
4: Yeah, exactly.
0: It would be amazing.
3: I mean, it would be great.
4: Yes.
0: So you think all tech will go out for 24 hours or more? And it'll lead to World War III. Yep. I assume that's later in the year after we get this talk to pets technology ironed out.
4: I hope so.
0: Because I think if a World War III does start, I feel like pet technology is going to be really in the backseat as far as development.
4: I don't know. You kidding me? If you could talk to a whale and be like, hey, go bump over that submarine over there. Help us out, whale.
0: Well, Maitland did
4: idea.
0: Just tell us that so we were trying to get bats should drop bombs on Europe during World War II, right?
4: Yeah. See? Anything can happen.
3: Well, maybe right. One thing leads to the other. We give them the ability to communicate, and then they all realize that they can talk to one another, and it's the big animal uprising, and they're the ones who short out
4: all
3: of the nuclear plants.
6: And the animals cause World War III.
4: And it's animals versus humans. Oh, God.
2: By the way.
4: If they get ants in on this, we are so screwed.
3: Oh, yeah. They can get in through little cracks and eat you in your bed.
4: By your ant bites.
2: By the way, yesterday, that was a question, like you said, on segment 17. Maitland's question was, do you remember exactly how it was worded? Like, some country tried to train this animal.
3: It was this country.
4: Yeah.
2: To drop bombs during World War II. And the first, I guessed pigeons. Kelly guessed monkeys. And didn't get nearly, I don't think she got any mocking for
3: just,
2: that.
3: The only reason was because we had a conference call that we had to get to.
4: Hey, I don't know that they can't fly, you know?
3: Well, maybe you just
2: Wizard of Oz. Maybe they taught them to fly first, and this was just the second step of their training.
4: Or maybe they were in the airplanes. Like, people aren't actually just throwing bombs out of airplanes.
2: So they
4: pull
2: monkeys.
4: A lever and they drop or whatever. Okay. They got a bomb button.
3: So if
4: you know?
3: You're gonna, so just dropping bombs wouldn't have been enough. Dropping monkeys holding bombs
0: now all
4: monkeys
0: of our bombs
4: flying airplanes that can pull levers that drop bombs.
3: I
4: don't want monkeys hugging bombs on the way down.
3: I think the whole reason why they were going to put bombs on bats is because that it would be undetectable and they would be able to fly into the building,
4: which is dumber than monkeys because bats fly like moths. And they're just like all over the place all the time.
3: But they roost inside buildings.
4: Yeah, upside down. How stupid.
3: Yeah, but they blow up.
4: Bats blow up.
3: If they have bombs on them. That was
2: bomb bats.
3: That was the whole point. They were trying to see if they could strap bombs to bats because bats roost in housing.
4: But see, you said strap on and Maitland said drop on. So I just pictured little bats who I don't even know if they have. They have claws because they hang on things, holding bombs and dropping them.
3: Like little
0: maybe
3: they're
0: little backpacks. And yeah, then if it blows up, they get 72 virgin bats. Yes. What? So the bombardier is Coco the chimp? Is that what I'm hearing? And yeah. Like, okay, you're like, hey, why don't you carpet bomb this city? And he's all, and throwing poo at the pilot?
3: Yeah, Mr. Tiny. Okay, so monkeys are flying the planes, and in a great world, then the monkeys would drop other monkeys holding bats holding bombs.
4: Yes! See, you're with me, Hot Wheels. Wow.
3: And then it's like cluster bombs, because first you drop the initial bomb, which is the monkey.
2: Right. Mm-hmm.
3: And then the monkey, midway through flight, drops like several bats holding more bombs.
4: And then
3: they drop more bombs. I mean, it's amazing.
4: The monkey has a parachute on him, so he's fine, guys. Don't worry about the monkeys. As far as bats,
3: hard to save them from rabies, behind enemy lines.
4: So we found
3: lines,
4: all the rabies
3: though.
4: Bats, and those are the ones carrying the bombs.
0: It's going to shoot rabies bat wings all over everything.
4: Rabies shrapnel everywhere.
3: Oh, okay, so that's what's going to happen this year.
0: Well, it's a pretty dark look at 2024. We've got, the most optimistic thing is we finally find that Malaysian flight, see if anybody says okay. Heavily traveled bridge collapse from Steve. No clear presidential winner and chaos in the United States. Kelly, a tech outage starts World War III, and one of us men on the show will lose an eye, and then we'll learn to talk to pets.
4: Yeah. All animals. No, I said all animals.
0: Oh, okay. So we're going to be able to talk to
4: the
0: like a rhino.
4: Animal kingdom.
0: Like, hey, you're chewing stupid rhino. Yeah. And he sticks his horn in your head.
4: Yeah, tell me about that horn. Why is that there?
0: Yeah, is that hair? All right, more predictions. They can't get better, but we'll try. Next.
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1: Good morning, I'm Hot Wings with a hot take.
2: Oh, hot.
1: Tissue boxes come in way too many awful patterns that look like they were designed by gaudy Midwestern elderly women.
3: Well, it's about time somebody took down Big Tissue Box.
1: Well, that's what hot take is, man.
3: They needed a newspaper to the nose, and now they've gotten one. Watch out, Kleenex! He's coming for you!
1: Why can't they just come in solid colors? Why do they always have to have big flowers all over them or be peach and light blue?
2: Oh, hot!
1: I know!
4: We shall never forget where we were the day Hot Wings shook his fist at colorful boxes and said nay to you.
1: They're terrible. I mean, you got a motif for your house. You don't want these big, ugly, dumb flowers everywhere.
3: Why don't you knit one of those stupid things you put over the top so they're always the same color?
1: It seems
3: like something you would do.
1: It's like
3: I've been knitting for years.
1: It's like a pattern that's like kind of not both totally put together and is like a little disjointed.
5: You're like the deer.
1: If only there was a word for that.
5: There's like, you're like the deer stand to Eminem, but Kleenex. Dear Kleenex, it's me again. Hot Wings. I went to go buy another pack of Kleenex, but I couldn't because they were light blue and it looked stupid.
1: Yeah, that's even worse when you buy a multi-pack, like a 4-box, and you go, oh, there's two good ones in here, but then two really ugly ones.
5: Dear Kleenex, it's me, Hot Wings again. I went to buy a multi-pack the other day and they're in packages of 5. Not even numbers. What the hell are you even thinking? There's peaches all over them.
3: Who has 5 bathrooms and 3 of them are stupid?
1: They're ugly.
3: I wish everyone could sit where I sit during Hot Wings Hot Takes so you could all see Maitland's face of awe behind Hot Wings. She just, Hot Wings, you're like, what's the deal with these boxes being colored? And Maitland's looking at you like this.
5: Dear Kleenex, it's me, Hot Wings again. My coworkers will not make fun of me.
1: It's not my fault that you guys aren't deep enough to think about these important issues. These are the things that affect humanity.
6: You can literally get like a plastic cover that you can always have for your tissue boxes at the dang Dollar Tree.
5: Yeah, that's right.
3: Yeah.
5: I forgot about that. You can literally cover them up. Yeah.
1: But you shouldn't have to, is my point, Maitland. When you become older and know the value of a dollar, Maitland, you'll understand.
6: $1.25.
3: Back in my day, you could just count on the box to be gray or brown, the good color of boxes.
1: Yeah, the good old days.
5: Dear Kleenex, it's me, Hot Wings again. I give up.
3: Dear Kleenex, if I see one more evening primrose, I'm going to come down and stab a fool.
1: I would.
5: I'm sorry.
1: I don't need it to look like there's rosemary on there.
5: Yeah.
1: Give me a plain box, man.
3: Look, I'm not Eve in the Garden of Eden. Just give me something to wipe snot off my face.
1: Why does everybody got to be so gaudy? Tone it down.
3: What's the deal with these candles smelling like everything?
5: Just wait until you find out that Kleenex has scented Kleenexes. Oh, dear Kleenex, it's me, Hot Wings. I'm not done.
3: This one's damp.
5: There's
3: Why is it trying to fix my hard nose?
1: This won't be my last opinion on tissue.
3: Oh, God, no.
5: God.
3: This has the same historical reticence as headlights.
1: Headlights and car shapes.
5: You get me when the lotion ones come out and fall?
3: Oh, my
5: oh
3: gosh.
5: My God.
3: I didn't even realize Hot Wings was sitting there with that gaudy box between us.
5: I know.
3: I thought Banksy was in here.
5: What are these? Your grandmother's ashes?
1: This is one of the better ones. I mean, of gaudy tissue boxes, this is one of the better ones.
3: Oh, yes.
5: Oh, okay.
1: Yeah.
3: I thought a paint factory exploded in front of me. Good Lord. Who melted the Crayolas and threw them on the tissue wrapper?
5: Hey, that looks cool.
1: The tissue wrapper.
7: Who did throw you on your tissue wrapper?
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0: Well, I am tickled. You've been working harder than ever before, and we think you deserve to get away.
1: All right.
0: Don't worry about gas money or how to get there. 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
2: Way back when, there was a new Olive Garden. I don't remember which town and I don't remember which year. They both scream the 90s to me because Olive Garden was
0: Q1057 and 1035.
2: Way back when, there was a new Olive Garden. I don't remember which town and I don't remember which year.

0: dinner. I mean, people are just going in droves to this place. Now, there's a big parking lot outside. It's a very convenient suburban restaurant. And when you go in, you see what they're going.
1: It's a big old parking lot, a very convenient suburban restaurant. It's not like you're going to have to go downtown and fight the hobos.
2: Yeah, you wouldn't think that they'd start the review with talk about the parking lot.
0: When you go in, you see what they're going for, which is they call kind of an Italian garden setting.
3: It's a family Italian restaurant. As Steve said, it's owned by General Mills, and they have been all over the country. They started in Orlando. They have many of these in Ohio, but this is their first one in Minnesota, and it is a hit, as you can see. It is a very open space. It seats a lot of people, over 300 people, and they do have a kind of an Italian decor. They have some murals on the wall like this. They have some umbrellas on the tables.
4: They have kind of an Italian decor, too. I mean, it's basically like you're in Tuscany. I can see it. I can see it right there. Look at those. Oh, boy.
3: Feel like an Italian courtyard, and then lots of skylights. So it is a bright, open space. The tables are nicely spaced,
5: actually,
3: even though they
5: dark
3: do
5: in there.
6: It does. It does. And also, the tables are as close as any other restaurant.
2: Uh-huh. Nicely spaced.
3: Yeah, tables are nicely spaced, even though they do have room for a lot of people. Mm-hmm. You don't feel crowded in there.
0: Now, the menu features various regional foods from both northern and southern Italy.
1: Like spaghetti.
4: And bread.
5: Do you like salad with olives in it?
0: We're looking there, and what it says is you can get those breadsticks and salad complimentary with the entrees.
5: What?
1: Well, and you don't have to spend as much of your hard-earned Minnesotan dollars.
5: Wait until they go to unlimited salad and breadsticks.
3: All you can eat.
0: All you can eat, mm-hmm. Which is really nice. Now, there's what they call the tour of Italy, if you'd like to try a number of different
4: That's
0: things.
4: That's my favorite.
2: It just looks so bad.
4: It does. And,
7: here's what they call slop in a bowl.
4: their food looks better than that in real life, certainly, than it does in the photos they've provided today.
0: Try a number of different things that include a grilled chicken parmesan, a fettuccine alfredo, and lasagna. When you put that together with the salad and the breadsticks, we are talking a huge, huge, and the salad is bottomless. You can keep getting more and more and more.
1: It's bottomless. You can eat as much greenery as you want.
4: I
1: ate a whole tomato.
4: I just like to drink all of the dressing out of the bottom of that bowl before they bring it.
5: I'm not going to lie. Ross's kids love Olive Garden. And so when they want to go,
1: I like
5: I'm
1: it whenever I go.
5: Like, okay. Well,
2: yeah,
5: I like Olive
2: too.
4: Yeah.
2: Olive Garden
4: is good.
2: I'm always happy with it.
4: Yeah.
0: You can keep getting more and more and more. It's great.
3: At lunch, you can get spaghetti with meatballs for $4.25. It's a bit more expensive at $6.50 at dinner, but that still is a really good deal for the size of
5: What is the price of spaghetti and meatballs now?
1: Like $12.50, I'm going to guess.
4: It's got to be.
2: $17.
1: $4.25.
4: Yeah, I'm gonna.
1: You have to work an hour and a half to get that kind of money.
4: I'm gonna say it's 13 and a quarter, guys.
5: I'm looking up their menu. I'll keep you posted.
1: Okay.
4: It might differ from region to region.
3: On the premises daily, they do make their own homemade pastas, and they have all different kinds from ZT.
1: Gosh,
3: to,
1: did they pay $1 billion for this?
2: Did she just say
4: ZT?
2: ZT.
3: From ZT to spaghetti to ravioli, lasagna, the basics as well as
1: those are so exotic.
4: Oh, wow.
1: Spaghetti and lasagna?
4: So they have a couple of different Italian names there.
1: Yeah, Mario and Luigi work there all the time.
4: Wow.
3: More exotic, including manicotti.
0: We have a 4-point rating system, 4 being the best and 1 being the worst. And we start out with food, and for food, now this might come as a surprise.
5: Spaghetti and meatballs. What was everybody guesses?
2: Breaking news.
1: $12.95.
4: $13.25.
2: I said $17.
5: Steve's got it. It is $16.78 for spaghetti and meatballs.
1: Steve's Italian. He was probably there yesterday.
4: He probably sets the menu prices.
1: He's Italian with an Irish last name. He's the exact person they're going for.
2: Uh-huh. Yeah. You're just mad that I won the big contest.
1: I am. Your family there.
0: Raving about it. For food, I gave it 2.5. I'll tell you what, I went there twice. Some things are really good.
1: Steve,
0: I mean, I like
1: the news guy, Steve. What did he turn on them for?
2: Yeah, what the hell?
1: He's like, this is great. Their tables are well spaced. Their food is only a 2.5.
2: 2.5.
1: First of all, it's the only thing that's okay about that. That's the right rating. What am I saying?
2: Why?
0: This might come as a surprise because we've been raving about it. For food, I gave it 2.5. I'll tell you what, I went there twice. Some things are really good. I mean, I like their soup and their salad was good. Their dessert was good. Some of the other things were just
1: okay. Their tacos were terrible.
0: The fettuccine alfredo was good, and another night it was just so-so. Mm-hmm. So I think they need some fine-tuning there, about 2.5.
3: I gave it a 2.5 also.
5: Because I'm a lady, and I just agree with what everybody says on TV.
4: Steve and I are sleeping together.
5: Yeah.
4: And this keeps everything good stasis.
5: He said if I gave them a 3, I wouldn't be allowed to come over tonight.
4: He said as long as I complimented his score, that he'd give me endless breadsticks,
5: yeah.
4: If you know what I mean.
2: I gave it a 4 because Steve pays me for sex with Olive Garden gift cards.

0: I gave it a 4 because that's the only time I'll make more in this than this man next to me.
1: Well, what an exciting time for Minnesota that was. It's a nice suburban restaurant with plenty of parking.
2: Yeah, how's it going now?
1: I haven't been that excited about a restaurant and a news story since a Wahlburgers opened. Jesus.
2: And then
1: close. Stop the presses.
3: You in the jungle, baby!
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19: Oh, let's do
18: Can
19: it.
18: Can we?
19: Yes, I was inspired by our first segment this morning about what's the weirdest thing a doctor ever said to you. And so, yes, Name That Tune theme today is doctors and medical reasons. Reasons you would go see a medical professional.
18: Right.
20: Okay.
19: Yes.
20: All right. Okay.
19: Now, if you've never played Name That Tune before, I've got a list of 10 tunes and clues that go along with them. I'm going to read that clue to you first. You know the tune based on the clue, you'll buzz in with your name because your name is your buzzer. If you don't know the tune based on the clue, I'll play it for you. And the same rule, your name is your butter.
20: Butter.
21: Name is your butter.
18: I wish my name was my butter.
19: Y'all ready to play Name That Tune?
21: Yeah.
19: Mm-hmm. All right.
18: Yeah. I really gregged my bread yesterday before I ate it.
19: Yeah, you did. Tune and clue number one. This song compares a love affair to a drug addiction and contains many tongue-in-cheek medical analogies like, there ain't no paramedic gonna save this heart attack. And the song's music video, the band wanted to do a live-looking video, but wanted it to be done differently versus with a professional crew. So 250 fans were given handheld cameras and film and told to shoot the band in concert the way that they saw them. The video was groundbreaking at the time. Free beer.
18: Huey Lewis in the News, Bad Case of Loving You.
19: No.
18: It's going to be my answer for all of them.
19: It was groundbreaking for the time for using such fan inclusive approach to making a music video. It captured live shots not often captured by regular video crews. Here is your tune number one.
22: Oh, Hot Wings, Steve.
18: Oh, dang it.
23: Bon Jovi, Bad Medicine.
19: That's right.
0: Should have known. I mean, most of their videos were concert videos of some sort or another.
18: There's that line. Bad medicine.
0: What a great song. I mean, this is a classic 80s crossover rock hit.
18: Mm-hmm.
0: Back when that was a thing. When this...
18: All right, Owings has one. That's how many have been played, so he's in the lead. Remember last week when Hot Wings did terrible in the first half and then came back and got everyone in the second half?
0: I woke up.
18: That was really a bummer.
19: I've got one, a very quick clue.
18: Let's do one more.
19: All right, this is a one-sentence clue, so make sure you're paying attention because it might be kind of tough, okay?
18: Yeah.
19: Tune in clue number two. In a 1988 commercial, a cellist has a bad case of loving Dr. Pepper. And rocks out
18: Free
19: to
18: beer.
19: This song. Free beer.
18: Huey Lewis in the news. Bad case of loving you.
19: It's not the artist I'm looking for.
0: Hot Wings.
19: Hot Wings.
0: Bad case of loving you by Robert Palmer.
19: That's it.
18: Oh!

0: was so focused on that part, I just committed to get... Oh. Now, did he have the women in dresses dancing in this video,
1: Simply
0: too?
1: Irresistible was that one. I think there were probably chicks in this,
0: I think it was
1: too.
0: Kind of his thing.
1: Yeah.
0: Robert Palmer was great.
1: Yeah.
2: Doctor, doctor, give me the news. I got a bad case of loving you.
0: I'm not going to lie. We nailed the hell out of that.
3: Yeah, we did.
4: Yeah.
0: I mean, you couldn't say bupkis about how perfect that was.
1: No, you definitely couldn't.
0: So far, Hot Wings dominating with both points.
1: Yeah, yeah.
0: So it's a little early yet. So far, I've guessed the same wrong song twice with the wrong artist. So it's hard to believe I'm not in first place.
4: Uh-huh. Not doing too well with
0: even
4: that one
0: when
4: guess.
0: It was the right song, still so wrong.
3: You ready to continue on your streak, Freeman?
0: Yeah, I'm going to say that song again.
1: Try.
0: What's the Huey Lewis song about doctors?
1: I can't tell you.
3: It might be on this list, so maybe just don't say it.
0: Heart of rock and roll.
3: Maybe Huey just Lewis, keep Freeman. On guessing it.
0: All right, I'm done.
3: We'll see if it happens.
1: I don't think that's a song about dark doctors.
0: I bet it mentions one.
3: All right, we're moving on to tune number 3. Name that tune, Doctor's Edition. This music video has an interesting story. It opens with the singer sprawled out on the floor of a gloomy facility, assumed rehab based on the title of the song, and the singer's personal experience. The music video is dark and artsy. The singer has black hair, which is notably different from her usual pink hair. She roams the halls of the building and discovers a room full of white rabbits, and she also has a run-in with an elephant, an encounter on set that deeply affected the singer because she says, "I felt terrible. I got into a fight with the elephant's trainer because this poor elephant's in a warehouse where it has to keep getting down on its hands and its knees, back and down, up and down again. It's a huge elephant and it's cute, and I could see how painful it was by the end of the day for it to continue doing this. And I said to the trainer, 'Can we not do this anymore? I think we got the take, you know, it's enough.' And they were pissed at me, and I've never had animals in any of my music videos since." Here is your millennial tune, number 3.

0: pink, just like a pill?
1: That's it.
0: Is it?
2: Yeah.
3: Hey, go, just like a pill?
1: Yeah.
3: Oh.
2: Did she really say that the elephant was getting down on its hands and knees?
1: Yeah, she really did. That's a direct quote.
4: Yeah, I mean, you can't expect everything out of her.
1: What would you call the front ones? Front feet.
2: Legs.
1: Front feet.
2: The legs.
1: Front feet, back feet.
0: Paws?
4: I mean, certainly feet.
5: But
4: yeah, feet.
5: If you were to throw a football to the elephant, you would expect it to catch it with its front.
2: I would expect it to catch it with its trunk and nothing less.
4: Right, its trunk.
2: If it's not an athlete, then it'll just hit it in the face.
4: It doesn't walk upright like Babar.
5: But it could.
2: Let me mark that down on the Free Beer and Hot Wing Show bingo sheet. If you add Babar, go ahead and put an X through that one.
4: Maybe it's Babar. I don't know. Who knows? No one knows for sure.
1: Tuning
4: but you know what I'm talking about.
1: Number four. The title of this song is also a nickname, and that nickname was originally given to Dr. Max Jacobson by the Secret Service during JFK's presidency. Jacobson was known for administering
4: hot wings,
1: amphetamines. Steve. Hot wings.
4: Motley Crue, Dr. Feelgood.
1: That's right.
2: Ooh.

0: should have anticipated this song being on here.
1: I like the live concert version where they put subtitles and it was like Chicken Fried Jimmy. Like it's all gibberish words because it's like he's not really saying anything. He's like,
0: didn't he say something about Tweety Bird in that?
2: It was like a real fast putty cat.
0: A real fast putty cat. That's what it is.
3: All right, tune in clue number 5. The music video for this song takes place in a parking garage where the artist seems to be thrown around by an invisible force or maybe a ghost. It's knocking him over in various ways, and as the song goes on, the force or the ghost seems to get more vicious and then slams the singer's head into a car window, and he'll definitely need stitches for that. The singer regains strength and runs through the parking lot, but the force of the ghost, or the ghost, knocks his body into a wall where he goes into the bathroom to wash off his bloody face. But after rinsing it, he's fine. He's gone back to completely normal. There's no scratches on his face at all.
0: Mm.
3: He won't need stitches.
0: Free beer.
3: Free beer.
0: Foo Fighters, give me stitches.
3: Nope.
2: You and Steve, Huey Lewis in the news.
3: No.
2: Give me stitches. You
1: know. Hard rock and roll.
0: Oh, that's what I was going to say.
3: Here's your tune. Number 5.
4: Maitland.
3: Maitland.
4: Shawn Mendes stitches?
3: That's it.
0: Oh, his version.
1: Yeah. I'm like, I know this is going to be some millennial song.
5: I've been hurt before.
4: God, I hate this kid.
5: But no one's
4: ever
5: left me
4: him
5: quite
4: and
5: this
4: stupid
5: soul.
4: Little ex-girlfriend.
0: Who's a stupid little ex-girlfriend?
4: Camila Cabello.
5: Your words could
0: why do you hate them?
4: I just hate them.
0: Oh, they just give you a vibe?
4: Yeah.
0: The irrational hate?
4: It's just them existing.
2: It's not nice to say hate, Maitland.
3: I don't care for them.
1: I do hate her song, Havana.
4: I like that one. I just don't like her as a person.
0: I love all songs about Cuba.
1: That's the only one

0: hate them too. I'm on board. Yuck.
1: It just, that song always reminds me, if you've worked in retail, there's always the retail playlist that pops on, and that was on a retail playlist for way too long. Ugh, just tired already. Let's go on to Tune and Clue. Number 6, name that tune.
0: Hot Wings 3, edition. Maitland 2, Steve and I are the little engines that can't.
1: You're here, and that's all that matters.
2: Yeah, I showed up.
0: Mm-hmm.
1: Tune and Clue number 6. This parody singer generally did not use parody ideas from other musicians. Pretty beer.
0: Weird Al, Like a Surgeon.
1: I'm going to need his full name, please.
0: Weird Al Yankovic, Like a Surgeon.
1: But did you know,

0: my twins have recently discovered Weird Al.
1: In my class, they like him?
0: Yes, particularly the song Fat.
2: Kids love the whole thing
0: about Fat.
2: Mm-hmm.
3: Have any of you seen the biopic or the fake one with Daniel Radcliffe
0: playing
3: Weird Al?
0: I haven't seen it.
3: It's on, like, only on Roku or something.
2: Yeah. I was going to say, yeah, it's on one of those channels.
3: It's insane.
1: Is it good?
3: It's, like, worth a watch? It's okay.
1: Okay.
0: Is it?
2: Because it's not really a biopic, right?
3: No, not at all. It's very stupid and silly.
2: Hyper-fictionalized Weird Al story.
3: Yeah, like Weird Al and Madonna date in it.
0: Okay.
2: Okay.
3: She's like apparently super into him.
1: Oh.
0: Okay. Makes sense.
3: Yeah.
1: Odd pairing. All right, tune in clue number 7. This artist, who for whatever reason a lot of people really hate, wrote this song for a friend of his who had just been diagnosed with cancer, hence the lyrics, "We will cure this dirty old disease." The song is about not letting life get you down, no matter what the remedy is, and that you shouldn't waste your life worrying all the time, especially if you may not have very long to live. Here is your tune number 7.
4: Well, I saw fireworks from the freeway, and behind closed eyes, I can't make them go away, because you were born on the 4th of July. Freedom ring.
3: See? So you're making fun of him. People hate him.
0: No, I'm singing.
3: On the surface,
0: well, it kind of makes me nervous to say that you deserve this, and what kind of guy deserves
3: this? Steve.
5: John Mayer.
3: Mm-hmm.
5: Kind of. John Mayer doesn't like the person that sings this song,
1: all right,
5: which
1: smooth
5: is...
1: recovery.
5: Oh, what the hell is his name?
6: Fudgepacker.
5: Is it Fudgepacker?
1: Yes. Title of the song?
5: Remedy.
1: That is the title
3: Maitland.
1: Of the song.
3: Maitland.
6: No,
3: Premier.
6: Premier said his name yesterday.
3: Gavin DeGraw, Remedy.
1: No,
6: Premier.
1: No. Premier.
6: Jason Mraz, Remedy.
3: Yes.
6: Yeah. Stupid little fancy nerd.
3: That's the poison. That's the remedy. The remedy is the experience.
6: This is a dangerous thing. This is kind of the Jason Mraz song. This is probably the jammiest. I actually didn't hate him. And then I saw he was doing some live show, and I turned it on TV. And he's like, you know, ever since I've been trying to save the world with peace and love. And, you know, and he's standing on a carpet wearing his dumb too hot, too small fedora.
2: Yeah.
6: You want to go peace and love is Ringo Starr's deal.
0: Yeah. You're not doing anything with peace and love.
6: Get out of here with that crazy S.
0: Let me just give the audience some Reiki at home. And he starts wiggling his fingers. All right, suck it.
3: He taught the world to play the ukulele.
0: Yeah, and everybody hates that.
3: It didn't exist before him.
1: Tuning clue number 8. The music video for this song features one of the bandmates portraying a sweaty televangelist, preaching to an audience as the other bandmate sits nearby.
0: Dang it.
1: During the video, a real phone number flashes on the screen, occupied by a scrolling list of people who have donated. Now, if you call this very real number, you'll hear one of the bandmates. It's a little disheveled, but you can hear it. Prank calling their own record label. Here is your tune number 8.
3: Maitland.
1: Maitland.
3: The Black Keys, Fever.
1: That's it.

0: Karen, the Black Keys are kind of buttholes.
1: I told y'all that.
2: Yeah. I was going to say that's the word, right?
1: Yeah, they are.
0: I remember, were they the ones, Maitland, you're the Steve Miller expert, didn't they present Steve Miller when he went into the Rock and Roll Hall of Fame?
1: I don't know.
3: Think so, yeah.
0: There was someone who was presented by them, and later they were like, yeah, they didn't want to do it at all. I don't know why they were there. They didn't know anything about my career. I think that was him.
1: I met them at a show. I was working for an alternative station. They were super nice. It was a quick meet and greet. They were doing sign-in stuff. They had given the first like few radio stations that had played their stuff a record. And so they'd signed that for me, which was cool. But then I saw them at a music festival a few weeks later. And based off of seeing them in Atlanta, I told a huge group of my friends, we got to go and see them. It's a band that you're going to love. Like, they're blowing up everywhere. They had a 2-hour set. They showed up 45 minutes late. They played for 30 minutes and then walked off, and they were pissed the whole time.
0: What?
1: It was a totally different show. It was a totally different vibe, and I will not listen to any of their music anymore.
0: Why would you do that?
1: They're so good, but just based off of that experience, it totally killed it for me. Totally killed it. Okay, tune and clue number 9. Man. This is Name That Tune, the Doctor's Edition, if you're just now tuning in. Name That Tune and clue number 9. This song is known for its distinctive guitar riff and sexually charged lyrics. The phrase the song is named after means to be passionate and fiery. And here it's used by the singer to indicate a raging libido. He claims that his blood is literally hot, reaching a fever temperature of 103 degrees. Hot wings.
2: Steve, hot-blooded by Foreigner.

0: All right, final tune and final clue.
1: Maitland, you need this one to tie for the championship. Hot Wings, you can ice it away.
2: I'm going to try.
0: I got a weird feeling that Maitland is going to get this one in particular, if you want me to be completely
3: honest. Is this after the year 2000?
0: I don't believe so, actually, but it's late 90s.
2: Oh, yeah, that's close enough.
0: Here is your final tune.
3: That's my guardrail time of knowing things.
0: And your final clue. In a recent interview, this artist said it wasn't long ago that there seemed to be some stigma attached to just saying, I don't think I'm okay, / mental health awareness. So people instead wouldn't open up and wouldn't get help. The singer continues to say, this song is really just a song saying that I'm not well. And you can hear that message loud and clear in the lyrics. All night hearing voices telling me that I should get some sleep because tomorrow might be good for something. Hold on, feeling like I'm headed for a breakdown and I don't know why.
2: I know the one of those lyrics
4: so
2: in
4: familiar.
2: There.
0: Yes, it does.
1: Those are all words I know.
2: Yeah.
0: Here's your final tune. Name that tune, Doctor's Edition.
3: Not what I thought.
0: Nope.
3: Steve.
5: Unwell, Matchbox 20.
0: That's it.
1: What?
3: I know my banjo.

0: Steve, you could have done a bar bet with me and said, hey, I'll bet you $100 that Matchbox 20 uses a banjo at the beginning of one of their songs. And I would have put $100 on the bar so fast. Like, yeah, thanks for the free money, stupid.
1: Mm-hmm. I doubt that.
2: This is one of those songs, bet. It's one of those songs when I was a kid where if it was like raining out, you're sitting in the back seat of the car, you put your head up against the window and you just look out and pretend you're in a music video.
3: Yes. People drive by and you're like, I think I'm an orphan. I'm so sad. Yeah.
0: That made me feel bad. I'm too old to have ever experienced that.
2: Really?
0: No, I put my head up against the car window and dreamed I was in a different car that had more stuff happening in it.
2: I wish my parents loved me.
0: That's not what I said.
4: Kind of.
5: Q1057 and 1035. 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
2: Random topics today. This one's got you moving. Got you thinking. What album from your childhood would you give to a 13-year-old right now that you think would give them, I don't know, whatever you think it should give them? That's the thing about music. You could be giving them an eye-opening experience as far as music. Could be opening a world. Maybe it's some sort of life message you want them to have, whatever. Maybe it's not even music. The most influential album on me when I was 13 was Eddie Murphy, Raw.
3: Oh, that's a good one.
2: That was it.
4: Yeah.
3: For me, it was...
2: Or Delirious.
3: One of those two. One of two albums, either Dookie from Green Day.
2: A lot of people are writing in with that one. Yeah.
3: And The Offspring, Smash. Those were both... Those were my first real introductions to music.
2: So you got to pick one to give to Evelyn in 10 years.
3: Mm-hmm.
2: Which one?
3: Boy. That's tough.
2: Right?
4: Yeah, it's really hard.
3: I think Green Day.
2: Probably.
3: Yeah.
2: Yeah, that makes sense. Hot Wings, what about you? What album are you giving to a 13-year-old? How old? Your oldest is 13, right?
4: 14.
2: 14.
4: 12 and 14. Yeah, it's growing up, my parents weren't that into music, but I heard a lot of different, like I listened to so many different eras even back then. I was really into pop in the 80s. My mom would listen to like 70s easy stuff and 50s and 60s stuff. But just from, I'm thinking more like, you know, early to mid 80s from my childhood. So I think I would probably do Purple Rain from Prince and the Revolution.
2: That's pretty good. Pretty strong.
4: That or possibly Document from REM.
2: Hmm.
4: Which are very different, but
2: yeah, right. Kelly?
1: If we're going based on music that was released when I was a child, I'm going to call it, now that's what I call music, Volume 2. Let me tell you something. On the artists on this track list, Britney Spears, New Radicals, Robbie Williams, Semisonic, Sheryl Crow, Fatboy Slim, Garbage, Cake, 90 Degrees, Spice Girls, Maya, oh my God, who I loved, R. Kelly, maybe then was pretty cool, but not really, Everclear, Sublime, Backstreet Boys, and Jay-Z. Like, those were some of, wow. Like that's a great mix for what music was coming out at that time.
2: Yeah.
1: If not that, then Alanis Morissette, Jagged Little Pill.
2: Oh, for a 13-year-old.
4: Yeah, I would say.
2: It's a great album, though.
1: Just go.
2: No, God, is that a good album.
4: Yeah, I think in the spirit of like a regular album, yeah, that one would be. Because like a greatest hits would be, like that would be really easy to go. Here's a greatest hits of the 80s, you know what I mean?
1: But now that's what I call music, though, was like greatest hits at that like month.
4: No. Yeah. I mean, yeah, no, you're right. Mm. I mean, I think that would be a great selection. But I think if you were just going like with a specific album.
2: You won't like mine, but you know, when the British invasion had ended, my family remained a Monkees family.
4: Yes.
2: So I was the essential Monkees, because you got the hits like Daydream, Believer.
3: Last Train to Clarksville.
2: Of course. The theme song from their TV show, which isn't as good, but it's got to be on there, obviously.
4: That's a great song.
3: Is that just called Hey, Hey, We're the Monkees?
4: Yeah.
2: Yeah. Yeah. Hey, Hey, We're the Monkees. Yeah. But it's got your Auntie Griselda on it. For Pete's Sake, I'm Coming is on there. These are deeper tracks that people don't know anything about.
1: I'm sorry. What was the name?

0: Pete's sake, I'm coming.
1: Who's Pete?
2: I don't really know who Pete is. I think Pete might be allegorical.
1: Okay.
2: You know, I think Pete might have been just God.
1: Huh.
0: Oh.
3: Oh, wow.
0: Wow. I didn't know they got that deep. And what was the one about your aunt?
2: Your Auntie Griselda.
0: Auntie Griselda.
1: These are real songs.
2: Yeah.
1: That is embarrassing. You know all the words to these songs? Don't admit it. I take that question back.
0: Well, let me just pull up your Auntie Griselda.
2: That one's explicit. So you're not going to want to play that.
1: Yeah. What about For Pete's Sake, I'm Coming?
2: It's only explicit if you listen with adult ears.
3: How do they spell that last word?
0: I'll be honest, I thought you were kidding, but there is a song by the Monkees called Your Auntie Griselda.
2: Well, of course there is.
3: Of course there is. You know, he really grew up listening to all these songs on this hit album.
2: Yeah, it's practically my family crest.
0: All right. I got the remastered version from 2006, of course.
3: I bet it's great.
2: Yeah, she knows her mind all right. All right, here,
3: listen to that stereo spread. She knows her mind all right,
0: your Auntie Griselda. Free beer? Go ahead.
2: I don't sing this one because it's not my right tone.
0: Range?
3: Range. Just do it down an octave. That's fine.

0: never heard this before. What album would you really pick?
1: What do you mean I've never heard this before?
0: Starting from the beginning.
2: Okay.
0: Yeah, why did you just find the lyrics?
2: From the top.

0: different before they remastered it.
1: Right.
2: They remastered it in a different tempo there. Yeah, yeah, the read was different.
3: Like, they did a different interpretation. You know how they say, like, you know, like different people have
0: exactly
3: different ways
0: say
3: of saying lyrics. I don't remember what the term is, but like Willie Nelson sings lyrics a different way than somebody else would sing the same song.
2: It's true.
3: You know, Maitland, what album for you? Or is yours The Monkees too?
1: It's not. Okay. Sorry. But the first album that I think I ever like listened to and actually felt something, like when you listen to music and you're like getting your own interpretations out of it, was Oasis, What's the Story, Morning Glory.
2: Mm, that's a great album.
1: That's such a good one.
2: Yeah, terrific album. Lots of hits.
1: But if I wanted the kid to be funny, it would be Adam Sandler, What the Hell Happened to Me.
3: That's a great
1: one. I love that one.
0: Oh, the goat.
3: Really good. Man. A lot of the audience agrees with you on that one.
1: That's whenever I hear anybody say respect, it's always like, respect, respect. Like the old dudes.
3: I saw a bit from Adam Sandler. I think it was from his latest comedy special, 100% Fresh, popped up on TikTok, where he was talking about how he goes to school all the time for his kids.
2: Mm-hmm.
3: And he goes, my dad only came to school one time my entire high school career. It was in the middle of class, and Tommy's doing math, and the door kicked open, and Dad said, what'd you do with the rake? Now, my dad never came to the school, but what came after that when he's like, did you put it on the nail? I think so. You think so?
2: Mm-hmm.
3: All right, Dad, I'll find it when I get home. You'll find it right now. Come on.
0: Did you put it on the nail?
3: Did you have a nail that you put your...
2: Of course.
3: Me too. I hadn't thought about
2: that
3: at all.
2: We all did.
3: But yeah, they didn't have racks for tools then. You put it... No. You drilled a hole in the handle, and you put it on the nail. And sometimes the nail was almost the same size as the handle. And if you were little like me, you sat there for an hour trying to line it up and get it to go in there.
1: That's
3: a little preview
1: that.
3: Of adulthood for me.
1: That's how I hang my tools.
3: Do you?
1: All of them, yeah. My rakes are hanging up by nails that I just screwed in there. My kayaks are hanging up by nails.
3: That's brilliant.
1: So sketch.
3: Yeah, it's much better.
2: It's so much cheaper, but it doesn't look as pretty.
3: You've been working harder than ever before, and we think you deserve to get away. Don't worry about gas money or how to get there. Don't even worry about where to go. You've got it all figured out. Q1057 and 103.5, along with Yankee Trails, are giving away a trip a day in the month of May. 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
0: Hefty slider bag, silly with a slide. 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

moms have an awesome Mother's Day weekend. No thinking, no planning, no doing, right? We just want to sit down. Coming up at 10:35, why Stevie Nicks never had kids. 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

0: Alice in Chains. I'm Jen. It has to be said on Mother's Day weekend that sometimes it's not a happy day, right? There are memories, there's loss, and Lane Staley of Alice in Chains was found on April 19th, 2002, by his mother. He had passed away a couple weeks earlier from a drug overdose, and that was an amazing moment, I'm sure, and she was there with police, and it was very hard, I'm sure. And so if you've lost somebody or had something like that happen on Mother's Day, we're thinking about you, all right? Hang in there. But Lane Staley definitely missed, and being a mother is very hard at times. Stevie Nicks never had kids because she wanted to focus on her career. She thought she'd be better that way and didn't want anybody else taking care of the kids if she's on the road and stuff. And so she never had kids. But she is a godmother, and we've played her on a Mothers of Rock weekend. We'll have another Mother of Rock at 11 a.m.
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1: Joan Jett, a fan of the Baltimore Orioles, and I checked their schedule. They play the Oakland or whatever Athletics. I don't know where they're based now anyway, the Athletics baseball. And Joan Jett is hoping that Baltimore wins. Have a good weekend. Watch baseball with your family. Happy Mother's Day. A Mothers of Rock weekend. And Joan is one.

0: 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A lot of music, not a lot of talk. 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

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It's coming out in July, I believe. They've got cover art and more.

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Van Halen, that will increase your workout endurance, according to a new study, by 20% if you've got, you know, some pre-workout protein or something and maybe a carb in there. And then you add music,

So moms, apparently they're going to spend $38 billion on us for Mother's Day. 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And brunches and gift cards. 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And so that's free. Oops. 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

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You got a chance to win.

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0: 40 minutes of nonstop classic rock and a Mothers of Rock weekend. So we're honoring the Mothers of Rock, Pat Benatar, Joan Jett, Stevie Nicks. What is Pat Benatar up to this weekend? We're 99% sure we know, and it's coming up at 12:35.
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0: The offspring self-esteem. Moms help with self-esteem, right? My own mom was always very encouraging and supportive. And still she tells me, you're a super mom. You're doing so many good things right. And I appreciate that. She thinks I'm awesome. And sometimes it's a lie. And sometimes you're just saying that because you want your kids to be feeling good. But anyway, moms are very helpful and supportive. And we love that about moms. Pat Benatar has two daughters, and I'm sure she's cooking this weekend. She and Neil Giraldo and the kids love to have family cooking days, and Pat Benatar's had a cookbook before, and she looks up recipes, and she's an awesome chef, in addition to everything else that she does very well. Honoring the mothers of rock this weekend, and the next mom of rock is coming up at 1 o'clock.
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I'm Jen. I have turned into my mother. I will stand at the kitchen counter with a fly swatter for about 10 minutes, real still, waiting for the fly to land. It always bothered me about my mom, and I'm doing it because they're everywhere. Happy spring and happy Mother's Day, moms. We go through a lot and pass down various traits to our kids. The next Mother of Rock on a Mothers of Rock weekend coming up at 1 o'clock.

0: Q105.7 and 103.5. Women that rock through the decades. We've heard power songs from Heart, Pat Benatar, Stevie Nicks, and countless others. They are the mothers of rock. This Mother's Day weekend, we're putting the spotlight on these killer rockers, plus some special guest mothers every hour, all weekend. These mothers are not about flowers and brunch.
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mothers of Rock Weekend, Hart, Anne and Nancy Wilson. 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

40 minutes of nonstop classic rock. Happy Mother's Day, moms. If you don't have a brunch reservation yet, I would make one right now. Or you're going to be waiting for 45 minutes. And mom doesn't want to wait. All right. So happy Mother's Day, moms. Mother's Day on Sunday, a big brunch.

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And they say, my mom always said that. They say, I'm like, who are they? And she never had an answer. But they say, if you listen to music at least 20 minutes a day, you're going to be okay. It's good for mental health. 20 minutes a day, we have way more than that. So we're good. And also, happy Mother's Day.

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0: White Snake, here I go again. Mothers of Rock Weekend, we had Hart a couple of minutes ago. And Anna Nancy Wilson had a mom named Lois, and she's no longer with us. She passed away in 2006. But she was the one who kept the family together. They were on a military base frequently, and they moved around a lot. Anna Nancy Wilson growing up, and Lois, they called her Lou. She was the one that really kept everything together, and she was very supportive of their lives and career, and that's awesome. Happy Mother's Day, moms. Enjoy your day tomorrow. In fact, take the whole weekend. Mothers of Rock Weekend, another Mother of Rock on the way at 2 o'clock.
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It's coming, and we have some cover art and more. 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
1: 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These mothers are not about flowers and brunch.
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I'm Jen Austin. The spring wind. Can we just say this is why our hair is in a messy bun for about 2 to 3 months? Anyway, have a good weekend. Boston right now,

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I'm Jen Austin. Derek, thank you for listening on the app. We have Foreigner and Collective Soul on the way, and your song is on now. 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

0: Happy Mother's Day weekend, moms. And we're celebrating the women in music who are mothers of rock and were very influential and nurturing and just awesome and paved the way for so many women in music. Stevie Nicks and Christine McVie come to mind. We had a Fleetwood Mac song at 2 o'clock, another mother of rock at 3, and at the top of every hour. But Stevie Nicks and Christine McVie never had kids themselves, and they chose career. They didn't want to leave a child, you know, under someone else's care when they were on the road and all that. They thought it was one or the other, Stevie Nicks and Christine McVie. And they were best friends, and so apparently they talked about this stuff. But they're awesome, and Christine, of course, missed, and Stevie still pays tribute to Christine McVie on stage. Mothers of Rock Weekend, next song at 3 o'clock.
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Is it attractive for a guy to play video games? That question was posed, and women said, no, not so much if you're neglecting duties anyway. It's really not attractive if you're just playing games all day and doing nothing else. But we, on the other hand, are going to play video games this weekend because we can do whatever we want. Happy Mother's Day weekend. Maybe we'll play with you.

0: Q1057 and 1035. Women that rock through the decades. We've heard power songs from Heart, Pat Benatar, Stevie Nicks, and countless others. They are the mothers of rock. This Mother's Day weekend, we're putting the spotlight on these killer rockers, plus some special guest mothers every hour, all weekend. These mothers are not about flowers and brunch.
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0: 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Happy Mother's Day, Mom. Now here's another legendary mother of rock to celebrate you. 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

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Hey, it's Caroli celebrating Deborah Harry of Blondie on this Mothers of Rock weekend. And we're also celebrating 30 concerts in 30 days. Right now, you have the chance to win tickets to see the Guess Who and Donfelder July 14th at Albany Med Health System at SPAC. 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And you got a chance to win.

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Hey, it's Caroli. Man, I would love to run into you at SPAC this summer. So many really good shows to attend. And a few minutes ago, I gave you a chance to win tickets to see the Guess Who up there. If you missed out on that, I'll give you another chance in two songs.

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0: 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Why would you keep a spider monkey as a pet? 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
1: 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We've heard power songs from Heart. Pat Benatar. Stevie Nicks. And countless others. They are the mothers of rock. This Mother's Day weekend, we're putting the spotlight on these killer rockers, plus some special guest mothers every hour, all weekend. These mothers are not about flowers and brunch.
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You'll have a chance to get on board a Yankee Trails bus and head off to all kinds of cool places. For example, Citi Field to see an upcoming Mets game. We'll do that this coming week. But your next chance to win is Monday morning at 8.

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Motley Crue coming to Albany Med Health System. It's back on July 29th. And we'll have a whole bunch of tickets to that show to give away. Just keep listening. We got tickets to all the shows. Matter of fact, David Lee Roth coming to Proctor's Theater in Schenectady on the 26th of this month. We'll have more of those tickets coming up as well.

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0: Q1057 and 103.5, the Capital Region's classic rock station. Here we are on a Mothers of Rock weekend. We're celebrating more of the Women of Rock coming up in a little bit. And celebrating you. Happy Mother's Day weekend to you. You know, Dave Grohl did that documentary not too long ago with him and his mom. I thought that was pretty endearing. His mom seemed really sweet. And we actually have a whole gallery of classic rock artists with pictures of them with their moms. 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
1: 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We've heard power songs from Heart. Pat Benatar. Stevie Nicks. And countless others. They are the mothers of rock. This Mother's Day weekend, we're putting the spotlight on these killer rockers, plus some special guest mothers every hour, all weekend. These mothers are not about flowers and brunch.
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Lita Ford on our Mothers of Rock weekend with Kiss Me Deadly. You know, I just saw a video the other day. She's still going strong, playing live shows. Looks great.

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0: 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I was laughing because I was thinking about a time when my son and I think we were flying to Florida. And we went out of Albany and we got to the airport and he goes, "What's Chick-fil-A?" It was the first time he ever saw Chick-fil-A. So I'm like, "You got to try it." And he tried it and he became like kind of addicted in a good way to those chicken sandwiches. I got to tell him about the one in Latham. I might as well tell you too. Chick-fil-A in Latham has finally got a grand opening date. They're going to open up this Thursday. More on that at Q1057.com.
1: 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Women that rock through the decades. We've heard power songs from Heart. Pat Benatar. Stevie Nicks. And countless others. They are the mothers of rock. This Mother's Day weekend, we're putting the spotlight on these killer rockers, plus some special guest mothers every hour, all weekend. These mothers are not about flowers and brunch.
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And we'll be celebrating not only the ladies of classic rock, but celebrating you this Mother's Day weekend as well.

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Saratoga County Police are looking for a suspect. Wait till you see the picture, the surveillance picture from the robbery. It's like an action movie. More on that in three songs.

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Hawaii.

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We'll get you ready with Billy Idol. 80s to the max, just around the corner.